0: This is Mara and Marietta. Drew, his favorite song is Body Like a Back Road.
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20: A better life with Dr. Sanjay Gupta.
21: We all know that miserable feeling after eating a bad meal. Cramps, nausea. We tend to brush off food poisoning as a nuisance, but it may be a bigger deal than people realize. A new study by the World Health Organization estimates foodborne illnesses cause about 1.5 million deaths every year around the world. Now, the good news is a few simple habits in your own kitchen will go a long way. Cook your meat, obviously, poultry as well, eggs thoroughly. Wash your fruits and vegetables. Be careful with the riskier stuff. I'm talking about raw flour, unpasteurized dairy, undercooked shellfish. And here's one people often forget. Once food is cooked or cut, don't leave it sitting out. Get it into the refrigerator within 2 hours. If you do get sick, the most important thing is to stay hydrated. If a fever or if your symptoms drag on more than a few days, then it's time to seek help. I'm Dr. Sanjay Gupta, helping you live a better life.
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0: 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Who's this?
1: Hey, this is Lincoln from Utah. I was wondering if you could play Dylan Scott.
0: Yep, I sure can. Here's what he'll never have. Thanks so much for calling the show tonight. Girl.

us on the show tomorrow night, kicking off at 7 o'clock. Got so many questions for him. Make sure you tune in. Here's Thomas Rhett getting some

0: Lainey's wallet. It's Lainey Wilson, who has gotten a lot of support from people over the years.
1: I mean, this town's whooped my butt. I won't lie to you about that. Like, the first 7 years was rough. But the last seven, because it's been 14 total, have been really great. And I have met some of my most favorite people on the face of the earth here, and people who would fight a grizzly bear for me. And I do the same.
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This guy is fantastic. His name is Cody Loden. The song's called Drinks with Drink.

Next month, we've got the CMA Awards coming up. Lainey Wilson's going to be hosting again. And this gal has 9 nominations. Of course, one of those categories, she's up against herself. Here's Love and Life again, Ella Langley.

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9: The Windy City Burns. We'll discuss as we take a bite out of history with Ingles Market, celebrating America 250. On October 8, 1871, a barn belonging to Patrick and Catherine O'Leary caught fire in Chicago. The Windy City was in a prolonged dry spell, and a majority of the structures and even some streets and sidewalks were made of wood. The fire spread rapidly, burning 4 square miles of the city, including the business district. 17,450 buildings were destroyed, 100,000 were left homeless, and between 200 and 300 were killed. The fire is estimated to have caused close to $200 million in damages, close to $4 billion today. The actual cause of the fire is unknown, though most think a cow kicked over a lantern, but some historians think the O'Learys were used as a scapegoat due to their status as Irish immigrants. One theory even suggests it was a comet. There are some that credit the fire with the rejuvenation of the city of Chicago, including the construction of the first skyscraper. In 1997, the Chicago City Council exonerated Catherine O'Leary and her cow. This has been a bite out of history with Ingles Markets.
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1: Never really considered myself a great songwriter, and the reason is because there's so many incredible songwriters in Nashville, and I wouldn't be sitting here with a career right now if it wasn't for the songwriters in Nashville and the publishers who took a chance on me, especially as a young artist. Austin was a song that was pitched to me by two unknown songwriters, Kirsty Manna and David Kent, and they took a chance on me. I took a chance on them, and it just shows you when the right artist gets the right song, it can create and change the course of someone's life forever, and it did for me. And right up until recently, I just recorded now my 200th album, it feels like, I've got one song on there that I wrote, and the rest are all other writers in Nashville, because I'm always hearing something that it just blows me away.
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0: And Jason Aldean chatting a little about new artists and the use of social media.
1: Well, I mean, I think social media, you know, that's been a huge part of a lot of these guys, you know, and we didn't have that really coming out. I mean, I remember, you know.
2: Now, we were dropping dimes in the payphone to request songs at the radio station back then. You got to pull over on the side of the street.
1: And I remember CMT had like a message board. Like that was the big thing back then. And then MySpace, you know, and some of that stuff. But it wasn't like it is now where you can drop a song and, you know, drop a little 30-second video on the song. The next thing you know, that thing's viral and it's whatever. So, you know, there's a lot more, I feel like, at their fingertips to be able to, like, get their music out a lot quicker. And I feel like, you know, guys are taking advantage of that, you know, and it's a cool thing to see. I'm a little bit more old school where it's like, I'm not used to that. So, you know, I don't capture everything and I don't think like that. So I don't think, oh, I need to go shoot a 30-second clip and try to get this out there. I'm just like, I want to go make a record, go tour, do my thing. And, but I think it's been a big thing for those guys, you know, and the ones that are kind of taking advantage of that and getting it out there. It's been huge, and it's been big for the genre too. I mean, country music's bigger now than it's been, you know, in a long time. So
2: worldwide now.
1: Yeah, absolutely. Yeah. And we just got back from Australia, so you can kind of see where streaming has taken everything global. We were in Australia 10 years ago and people kind of knew the music, but not really. And then we go back this time now that streaming's a big thing, and you know, shows are packed and they're singing every word. So it's streaming has really kind of bridged the gap as far as that goes.
2: Totally has.
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26: 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And that boredom matters more than you'd think. It's when your mind wanders, daydreams, and stumbles onto your best ideas. So Brooks offers three simple rules he says will change your life. Number one, don't pick up your phone for the first hour after you wake up. Two, put it away at meals. That time belongs to the people you're with. Three, set it aside for the last hour before bedtime. Try doing that for a week and see if it changes how you feel. I'm Dr. Sanjay Gupta, helping you live a better life.

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0: from a broke 21-year-old on a weekend right to breaking records right here at Country Radio. Jacob Hackworth's What Took You So Long? It's his debut that almost never happened.
1: You told me.

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0: Thanks so much for that request. Make Me Wanna and Thomas Rhett, who, by the way, says he could eat margarita pizza from Italy every day.
1: The pizza just puts our pizza to shame. Yeah, it's just thinner, and the tomato sauce is so much fresher, and oh my gosh, I could eat that margarita pizza every day.
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1: 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Just play the game one way. You hit a ball in the gap, run. 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

Tucker Wetmore got asked by a fan the other day if he was dating Ella Langley, and his response was, next question, don't blame him. Here's Brunette.

0: What if?
1: I haven't been so hooked on an up-and-comer's music since Morgan Wallen came out. This guy is just phenomenal. Blake Whiten, here's Bet on That.

0: little girl.
1: I remember the first time I met Luke Bryan, he said his first baby was on the way. That baby is now a football player, Bo, his son. It's insane how fast time flies. Here's country and she knows it.

0: Rethink some things. Luke Holmes' latest on Country Nights Live. You know, he got denied from The Voice once and used that letter as a whole lot of motivation.
1: They sent me a letter. I had it on my wall for a long time. It wasn't a, like, I'm going to show them thing. It wasn't that at all. To me, the letter was validation of the things that I already thought, right? Which were, I think that I have the ability to do this, right? And so getting on the show, to me, it was never about that. It was never like, oh, I need to be on the show. That'll be my big break. That was not the thought at the time. The letter essentially said, hey, you're a really great singer, but like this is a show. And like there needs to be like entertainment value. And like we have to be able to like tell a story. And like you just don't really have a story.
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Here's Justin Moore. We didn't have much. Talk a

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2: Eric Church's big-hearted Hurricane Helene project is finally becoming reality. Families have started moving into Blue Haven, the community his Chief Cares Foundation built for survivors who lost everything. The first 12 families are in, with 26 more on the way. Eric says it's not just about giving people a home. It's about helping them rebuild enough to lift someone else up. One new resident said, "I prayed for a shack, and God gave me a mansion." Shania Twain is dropping new music Friday, an extended edition of Little Miss Twain with 6 brand new songs. She's also narrating her 2011 memoir, From This Moment On, now available, saying revisiting her story feels personal, like she's telling it directly to you. And Garth Brooks just added 2 Kansas City dates to his 2026 Blame It All on My Roots Arena Tour. November 6th and 7th at T-Mobile Center. Tickets go on sale October 16th at noon Central. All seats priced at $155. Garth says playing KC on a Chiefs home game weekend makes it a full-on party. That's your Country Nights Live news update. I'm Bev Rainey.
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14: A Better Life with Dr. Sanjay Gupta.
15: We talk a lot about ultra-processed foods, but here's a new reason to pay attention. Harvard study just found that adults who eat the most ultra-processed foods had a nearly 60% higher risk of dementia. Now, here's a way of thinking about it that I think is important. For years, we've been told that if we can't stop at just one chip or cookie, it's a failure of willpower. But scientists who study this say that's not fair. These foods are deliberately engineered. The perfect mix of sugar, fat, additives. They make them irresistible. In other words, it's not that you're weak necessarily, it's that the food was designed to beat you. And that's worth knowing, because it takes the guilt out of it and puts the blame where it belongs. Keep in mind, almost 70% of what is on supermarket shelves is ultra-processed. What you should be doing is shopping for foods with the fewest ingredients possible. I'm Dr. Sanjay Gupta, helping you live a better life.
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1: Hey, this is Gavin Corpo calling from Maple, Wisconsin, and I would really love to hear Holding Down by Chase Matthews.
0: Will do for you. Thanks for calling in, my friend.

I'm telling you, when you listen to Charles Wesley Godwin's music, he's got a new album out. Oh my goodness. You're going to start, get all the way through it, and want to play it all over again. So good. Here he is with Luke Holmes, Better That Way.

0: Cody Johnson, who's talking a little here about being named in a song.
1: Probably a Texas song. I think that might be the only time I've ever been mentioned. It was Randy Rogers and Wade Bowen. They put me in a song, said something about Kojo's running across a rodeo stage, and I was like, I got mentioned in a song. But I don't know. It'd be kind of cool to be mentioned in somebody's song. I always remember Much Too Young by Garth Brooks when he said a worn-out tape of Chris LeDoux, and I was like, that is the coolest line ever in a song. And I'm sure Chris LeDoux's chest poked out a little bit when he heard it.
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Good morning, good evening, whatever time of day it is for you. Always happy that you are here. My name is Justin. This is The Overnight Ride. Morgan Wade on the show tonight. Remember her song, Wilder Days? It's stuck in my head for 8 years now. We'll talk to her coming up in a few. It's Coe Wetzel, Ella Langley, and Jaded.

0: on the show tonight. My name's Justin. This is The Overnight Ride. She's got a brand new song called Old History with John Paul White, formerly of the Civil Wars, which every time I go on social media, at least once a week, someone says, I wish the Civil Wars would get back together. Now, you two are together on a song. How'd it come about?
1: I have been such a fan of his. Obviously, a huge fan of Civil Wars, too. Just everything that he touches is so great. Uh-huh. From writing to singing, everything. And so during COVID, I was starting to do the Zoom co-writes. And he was one of the first people I asked to write with.
0: Uh-huh.
1: And we got on a Zoom and we wrote Old History, and that was like 6 years ago. And then that was it. It like sat there and I was like going back through, you know, all my demos and stuff like that. And I was like, oh my gosh, I have to do something with this song. And so I recorded it, sent it down to him, and he cut his half down in Alabama. And now here we are. And I'm so glad that this came to life because it is a great great song. I loved it, but I'm just obsessed with him. I think he's so great.
0: So you forgot about it for a while and then it came back around?
1: Yeah, that's kind of how I, you know, I wrote this song with him before like Reckless came out.
0: Mm.
1: So like the fact that he wanted to write with me and I didn't even have a record or anything out like this, you know, was really cool. That just shows what kind of guy he is, because I was just a fan and it was like he didn't really have anything to go off of.
0: Mm.
1: Hey, okay, she has a catalog. I didn't have anything, but he still wrote with me. So but yeah, I was like, which that was such a weird time too, writing on Zoom. So we've only met twice. We actually did we did this road trip to Raleigh show with the band American Aquarium like 5 years ago.
0: Mm.
1: And so I met him once there. And then, you know, I saw him a few weeks ago.
0: Now I got a song.
1: Yeah. And now we have a song.
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Corey Kent still celebrating his new album, Heartland Rock and Roll. My name's Justin. It's The Overnight Ride. Popped up at a couple places the other night here in Nashville. One was Tootsie's, the legendary Tootsie's. Right when he was done, he got in the crowd and just started drinking with everybody. Seems to me he's in a happy place with the brand new album. It's Corey in Empty Words.

Lauren Elena out on her stages tour. Her pre-show warm-up has included dancing by the lake, sampling wine, sampling chicken salad, and shopping for knickknacks. Then she gets on stage and tears it up. Lauren Elena, Chase Matthew, and All My Exes. Another

0: Morgan Wade is on the show tonight. My name's Justin. It's The Overnight Ride. Back in July, you had a brand new song, Love's Insane, come out. Were you sitting on that one as well?
1: Since last summer.
2: Okay.
1: So, yeah, and then I started playing it on an acoustic tour in Canada in October. And I was like, got the crowd reaction from that one, just playing it acoustic. I was like, we have to cut this. We have to get it out. So then the minute that I went over to Warner, I was like, okay, let's roll.
2: Are you one of the people that'll write a song and then let it kind of marinate, or do you try and get it out fast?
1: I like to go cut it, but like now that I'm, you know, my guitar player, Clint's my producer, so I will just go to his house and we'll take 3 or 4 hours and knock out some demos so I can at least listen to it and like get it down and be like, do I want to use this? Do I not want to use this? Do I want to pitch it? What do I want to do?
0: Talked about old history earlier in the hour, talking about Love's Insane now. Two polar opposite songs. Are you one of those people that has an idea and you got to get it down right away?
1: Yeah, I feel like that. You know, I wrote 4 new songs last week that I think will definitely go on a record. Mm. And then sometimes you have stuff like, I feel like this song, Old History, won't be on the next record. It'll probably just be this standalone song, but it was a beautiful song, and I was excited to do it, and I think that that's just kind of where I'm at now. Like, hey, if I love it, I'm going to do it. And generally, if I love it, my fans are going to love it most of the time.
3: 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Second and third shifters, we are here for you. 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

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Text the show, 615-737-1033. It's Jacob Hackworth. And what took you so long? You told

Probably the coolest person at any Dylan Scott show a couple days ago, a Vietnam War vet was front row at Dylan's show in an all red suit, jamming out, knew every single word. So Dylan brought him up on stage and they danced together. It's what he'll never have on the overnight ride. Girl.

name's Justin. It is the Overnight Ride. Morgan Wade is on the show tonight. We'll talk with her in just a couple minutes. Right now, Ella Langley, Be Her on the Overnight Ride.

0: is on the show tonight. My name's Justin. It's the Overnight Ride. You got a song come out back in July. Love's Insane. Kind of has an 80s vibe to it. Some synthesizer. Let me say it again. Some synthesizer. When you're going for an idea like that, was the 80s kind of vibe always in your mind?
1: When I write everything, it's just me and an acoustic guitar. Mm-hmm. And so if I did everything just me and an acoustic guitar, it would sound exactly the same.
0: Yeah.
1: So it's cool to go into the studio and then, but yeah, the synth on it is cool. But we kind of, that's the cool thing about Clint Wells producing everything, because he plays with me, so he tours with me. So he also has this idea of, hey, I can envision what the fans are going to be like, when we're in there. And I think that that's a big part of it, too.
0: Are you a melody first or a lyric person first?
1: A lot of times, I'm going to say more so lyrics. Uh-huh. But when I hear, when there's a lyric in my head, I hear it with a melody already, which is interesting. But definitely lyrics, because I'm a words person.
0: Okay, this one might be a little hard. Just stay with me.
2: I ask everybody
1: it's not hard.
0: You can think about it.
1: I was told these would be easy questions for me. No,
2: these are easy.
0: Reckless is 2021. Party's Over is 2025. From that album to the latest album, how have you grown as an artist?
1: Well, it is interesting, a couple things. One, I go back and listen to the songs from Reckless. I did that recently because, you forget a lot of stuff that you've put out and how much your vocals change from that time. Like now that I'm in my 30s versus when I was in my 20s, like you don't quite realize that. I'm just trying to evolve. I think I have. I mean, I would hope I'm definitely not the same, like the same person, but a lot of those songs I had written pre-sobriety as well. And so, now I've been sober for 9 years and some of those were like older songs. So it's very interesting. But I think as an artist, I'm just trying to care less about what everybody thinks and like, okay, it does not matter. You don't have to fit into this box. Cause I think Reckless came out and I was doing everything that everyone was telling me to do, even if I didn't want to do it. And I think that backfires sometimes. And not that it was any specific people or that now, I've been sober for 9 years and some of those were like older songs. So it's very interesting. But I think as an artist, I'm just trying to care less about what everybody thinks and like, okay, it does not matter. You don't have to fit into this box. Cause I think Reckless came out and I was doing everything that everyone was telling me to do, even if I didn't want to do it. And I think that backfires sometimes. And not that it was any specific people or that anyone was telling me any wrong advice, but I wasn't like, hey, is this actually what I want to do? People don't know. You can work with a lot of different people and you just have to find that rhythm of, this isn't for me and this is for me and I'm going to try this even if no one else agrees with me. So I think that's where I'm at.
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0: can always work in your golf game. 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
1: New truck.

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1: Howdy to Florida and Michigan. If you were listening last night, my name's Justin. It's the Overnight Ride. I asked Cheyenne the Pony Girl the weird thing she does with her glasses. She licks them clean. 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

0: 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We'll be right back.
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know the lore behind Blake Whiten. Puts up a cover of a Morgan Wallen song on social media. It blows up. It goes viral. Now he's on the radio. And now he's going back to Australia to play country music for the second time. It's Bet on That on the Overnight Ride.

My name's Justin. It's the Overnight Ride. Morgan Wade is on the show. Talk to her in a couple minutes. From one Morgan to another, it's Morgan Wallen. And been by now. No.

0: My name's Justin. This is the Overnight Ride. Morgan Wade is here. You have a very distinct sound, but you grew up around bluegrass. So how do we get here? Because you don't sound like bluegrass now.
1: So my grandfather, growing up in Floyd, Floyd is huge for bluegrass music, that entire area. Friday nights, the Floyd Country Store, just playing out on the streets. Mm. So that's what I grew up listening to. But I did not like bluegrass music. Was never something that I was like, I'm going to play that one day. But what I'm drawn to, no matter what genre it is lyrics. And so I've always said, I was like, you would be listening to this song that musically it sounds so happy, but they're talking about killing their wife and throwing her down a well.
0: Yeah.
1: And then getting drunk after it. And then it's like, you know, all these, you know, my grandpa's just over there like nodding his head. People are flat footing to it, you know, and I'm just like, okay, I'm super. But, you know, so it was like there was that. And then as I got older, of course, you know, I'm so glad that I grew up with like I had all these different musical influences. Mm. My grandfather was into bluegrass and I had one grandma and she was like all into, you know, it was Johnny Cash. It was Elvis, Loretta Lynn, Dolly, all of that, like the cool music. And then my parents were listening to, you know, Tim McGraw, Faith Hill, Shania Twain, you know, Garth, all that. Like, so I just had this crazy amount of, like, different music. And so then once I got older, I just remember, like, something that really stuck out to me was, like, I think it was my senior year was Same Trailer, Different Park came out. And I remember Merry-Go-Round. And I remember hearing that song. And that is one song that I'm... wish I wrote that song, like, always. That's a no-skip record, and I was just like, this is really cool. What is this? And I hadn't quite heard writing like that before, and then I think that kind of changed, like, a lot for me, because I was like, okay, look at this is, like, on mainstream radio, and it's lyrically so cool, and so I think that I just went through all these different transitions, but, like, finding that was really a big game changer for me.
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We may be getting new Florida Georgia Line music, but we now know we're getting more new music from Tyler Hubbard, one half of FGL. Right now, it's Land on the Overnight Ride. Land.

I'm Justin. It is the Overnight Ride, as always. Instagram, Justin Off Air. The text line, 615-737-1033. Big thank you to Morgan Wade for stopping by the show tonight. More with her in just about 6 minutes. Right now, Jason Aldean in Anytime Soon.

0: Morgan Wade is here. My name's Justin. It's the Overnight Ride. Earlier in the hour, you were talking about Casey Musgraves and same trailer, different park. It's crazy how many people bring that record up and say it changed their lives.
1: That's such a great record. And Casey's great. And I think she's so talented. But I was talking about that the other day. And I remember I was actually on a date with this guy. And he was like, I don't like this song. And
0: nope.
1: I was like, and goodbye. I just remember being like, ew, why do you not like this song? Such a great song. I mean, it's so poetic and witty and everything. But I just remember specifically, I had been to Applebee's, as one does. I've been to Applebee's and I got in his truck and that song was playing and I was like,
0: they've been back to Applebee's since. Did it ruin Applebee's for you?
1: You know, I've not been to Applebee's in a long time. Are we about to leave and go to Applebee's?
0: Dude, the quesadilla burger or the wonton tacos. I'm an Applebee's aficionado, so you know.
1: Okay, what's the like salad and it has all the little
0: crunch? Oh, the Asian crunch salad?
1: I would eat that. I'm not lying. I would go get that right now. And I would get some apps. Do they have cheese sticks?
0: Oh, yeah.
1: I have not had mozzarella cheese sticks in a long time.
0: And they used to do half price apps after 9. So in high school, I'm like, this is the greatest thing in the world.
1: Well, in high school, it would be like, oh my gosh, he's taking me to, Olive Garden. And then it would be like, girl, he's rich. He's getting to Olive Garden. But if it was like Carrabba's was like the level of like, what are you dating? Like a billionaire.
0: And if you got your dessert at Carrabba's.
1: Oh, yeah. Like, but it was, but also, which everything's expensive now. Yeah. So I don't even want to, you know, don't even get me. I don't even know. Applebee's is probably through the roof right now. Everything's expensive.
0: If they kept it cheap, I'm going back. I haven't been in forever either.
1: Okay. I love this now that I know this about you.
2: The overnight ride.
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Topps Trading Cards, the Allen and Ginter packs. That is where you will find the official Luke Combs trading card, which is autographed and looked like it's numbered too. So very collectible. Charles Wesley Godwin, Luke Combs, better that way.

From the mind of Parker McCollum, I'm Justin. It's the Overnight Ride. He puts it up on social media. We read it here. We ponder it. Your yoga pants ain't even been to yoga. Just the liquor store and Target. You know, my running shoes, they've never been running. They've only been to the liquor store and Target as well. So I feel that one. Shook me to my core.

It is the Overnight Ride. My name is Justin. Morgan Wade is on the show tonight covering new music, Applebee's, and opening for Shinedown. We'll talk to her in just a couple minutes. Right now, Justin Moore and Time's Ticking.

0: My name's Justin. It's the Overnight Ride. Morgan Wade is here. So you've opened up for Alanis Morissette, Joan Jett, Shinedown. Crossing genres is an opening act. Do you get nervous or you just go out there and do your job?
1: I think, yeah, for sure. The first show that I did with Alanis and Joan, I look over and they were watching me. Alanis and Joan Jett watching you. So I'm like, okay, all right, great. They were both so amazing. Coolest people ever. I felt I really meshed well with their crowd. And I will say that that's like something you want to when you go out on these tours is you want to make their fans your fans. And I definitely did because now with touring, people will be like, I saw you with Joan and Alanis. And so I'm like, okay, awesome. I was really nervous about Shinedown because they are heavier.
0: Yeah.
1: And they put on a crazy show.
0: A lot of pyro, a lot of fire.
1: Yeah. And so it was like, you know, vastly different. I feel like that it did make a lot of sense, you know, with Joan and Alanis, like especially to, you know, awesome women. I was obviously very scared, but I was like I felt so comfortable with them being there and everything. But with Shinedown, their production is so crazy.
0: And oh, yeah.
1: So
0: it's like a circus.
1: Oh, yeah. So I was nervous and I was like, all right, we have to make this heavy. This cannot be, you know, a lighter set. Like, this has to be a heavy set. And I think we did a really good job with that. I came off of that feeling really good. And it was really cool. They're awesome. I love all of them. You know, it was Beartooth for the first half with Shinedown. Okay. And then, Bush.
0: That's crazy.
1: Second half. And so, like, talking to Gavin and like, talking to him about creatine backstage and just, like, I'm like, what is, like, but everyone's so nice. I've been so blessed to, like, all these different tours to go on and, like, meet. But, you know, putting me in front of Shinedown's fan base, polar opposite fan base than anyone I'm ever going to be in front of. Whereas, you know, with Joan and Alanis, like, there's was some, like, crossover, like, people that knew of me and also knew of them. But with Shinedown, that wasn't really, those people didn't really know me. So I had to go out there and, like, I had to work for that one, and which is fine. That's what you want to do.
0: Yeah.
1: But then they were like, there were a lot of people that were like, hey, I didn't know about you. But
0: now I do.
1: I left and I'm like, cool. All right. And so to win over those people that were like, didn't necessarily probably understand why I was there, like, that was a good feeling.
2: 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The Overnight Ride will be right back.
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0: One more show left on the Double Down Tour this year. I feel like Jason Aldean and Luke Bryan are going to do it again next year or sometime soon. Luke says Jason has bad breath because his favorite pizza topping is green olives.
1: Ugh.
0: Luke, kiss tomorrow goodbye on the Overnight Ride.

Lauren Elena out on tour right now. Her new Stages tour. Chase Matthew just put out some new music at midnight tonight. Here they are together. It's All My Exes on the Overnight Ride.

Song hasn't been out that long, and this is how you know it's a hit. People are already on social media partner dancing to this one. It's Jordan Davis, Mess, on the Overnight Ride.

Tucker Wentmore's social media comment of the night comes from Alexander, who is questioning the size of the shirts that Tucker wears on stage, saying they are schmediums. Tuck, who told you that on the overnight ride?

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Lainey Wilson giving us a brand new song today. Looks like we are well on our way to a brand new album. Sooner than later. John Mayer's on this one playing guitar. It's Lainey Wilson. Phone, keys, wallet on the overnight ride.

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Ian Munsick in Love is Blind.

My name's Justin. It is the overnight ride. We have made it to the end of the week, which means another country star on the show. We'll talk with Morgan Wade in just a couple minutes. Right now, it's Zach John King and Get to Drinkin'.

0: back. Morgan Wade is here. My name's Justin. It's the Overnight Ride. So you're on Dutton Ranch. Was that your first time acting?
1: I shot one movie. It's not out yet. It's about female bull riders, and that was really cool. And shot that down in Texas 2-3 years ago. That whole business is like polar opposite of
2: It
1: takes forever, and it's so much money, and it's crazy. So fortunately, I had that.
2: Mm.
1: But yeah, this was like I read for it. A few days later, I found out I got it. And then I was on tour with Shinedown. So on days off, I was like flying down to Texas and doing a fitting and then flying back, playing a show, then flying back, filming stuff. And it was really
2: better to be busy than bored.
1: Oh, yeah, for sure. There was no being bored. It was just being very nervous that I was going to be the one to like mess stuff up. Like,
2: yeah.
1: Didn't want to be the one that's like in there delaying everybody.
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8: He's a ranch hand in a pinch, man. 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Cause she's a gold digger with a quick trigger. A cast iron skillet swinging lid flipper. 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

Cody Loden. Drinks Can Drink on the Overnight Ride. Officially confirmed via Russell Dickerson. Album number 5 for him is loading. It's worth your while on the Overnight Ride.

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two special nights for Megan Maroney. One night she's doing the entire Lucky album. The next night she's doing the entire Am I Okay album. And I'm pretty sure it's sold out immediately. Does this mean a new record's on the way? We're wrapping up those two in some special shows. Cloud 9, a couple more dates left overseas.

0: second and third shifters, we are here for you. 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

Justin Off Air is the Instagram. 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Lavana is checking in. Ava and Darthy, thanks for shooting me a text. It's John Party Boots Off on the Overnight Ride.

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Hey, the wind's going to be really crazy this weekend. Bring your porch furniture into your apartment. 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So I'm ahead of the game.

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1: I love a first cast when the water's glass and the line starts to run.

0: Kincaid in Dallas. Lauren's on board. They're selling this thing. It is a modified Philly cheesesteak rolled into a large cheese pizza. There's a video of this. We'll have it posted. I'll send it to you. You post it. It feeds four people, right? Or if you're very chungus, just one. If you're me, minus GLP, you could eat the entire thing. But it costs $50. Would you do it?
1: Yeah, $50 isn't crazy for a four-person meal.
2: I got to see what this thing looks like.
0: Can we go around the room? Because in this economy, it's hard to think that we'd even spend this kind of money in the past. But what was the most expensive thing you ever ate? And was this something you bought because you were curious about something you saw on social media? Or was it something somebody else is ordering at some place? I can't believe, like, did you try caviar and you found out how much it costs? Like, I can't believe you'd spend $300 on this stuff. It's nasty.
1: Like a thing just for me, like a solo meal, not like a shared meal.
0: Like a solo thing. I guess it could be a shared meal if it was over the top expensive. Like, we imported. Is it illegal to have shark fin? Are they endangered? They're not endangered. Is that illegal?
2: I don't know. I mean, they have it in. I know they have it in Asian.
0: We are having piranhas. Are piranha scales illegal? Can we eat those?
2: I don't know.
0: We're having fried piranha scales, Lauren. And they cost $700.
1: Okay. Well, I'll take two then, please.
0: Okay. $1,400.
1: Probably this lobster roll I got up in Maine once. It was a market price, and it was at a fancy seafood restaurant, and they made it with brown butter, and it was on this nice roll. And everyone just raised it. It's the best lobster you'll ever have. So I bought it, and it was like $45.
2: And was it best lobster?
1: It was.
0: Honestly,
1: it was
0: for lobster?
1: It wasn't a crazy thing. Like, you know, $45, yes, for a solo meal is crazy, but I was also like, you know, one in Rome, one in Maine.
2: Yeah.
1: Lobster.
2: Exactly.
0: Dallas, what about
1: and
0: you?
1: I do it again. It was so good.
0: I can't imagine that you knew a lot of people. You'd fly around the country on these jets in your gears. You'd have gentlemen suitors buy you cars.
2: Yes, oh my Lord.
0: You were living a life.
2: Oh my Lord.
0: And Scott comes in, I got Triscuits.
2: I don't know of anything. You know, I don't live to eat.
0: Well,
2: so I just, you know, I eat to live. I don't know of anything that I've paid a ton of money for. Mm-hmm. Well, I guess I really don't eat expensive food.
1: Yeah.
2: You know, I mean, Lord, just give me some peas and cornbread and I'm good to go.
0: My wife and I were celebrating our anniversary years ago, and we went to this place not far from our house. Legal Seafood.
1: Yes.
0: It's a chain restaurant.
1: Oh, so good.
0: I know. They're a Boston chain restaurant and they're all over the Northeast. And
2: is so that we opposed to illegal?
0: Yeah, that's where you just go get it yourself. You steal it out of someone's lobster trap. Okay, you go put on your mask and your snorkel, you dive in the water and eat somebody else. That's known as the forbidden lobster special. It's delicious, Dallas. It always tastes great when you don't pay for it. Do not save that. So anyway, no. So we were celebrating our anniversary. I grew up in New England, so I love lobster.
1: Yeah.
0: You love lobster, Lauren. And so we got lobster. My wife and I split. I think we got... I was chungus back then, very chungus, and we split a 5-pound lobster. Market price, car payment. Yeah, it was a chungus lobster. Market price, a car payment. It was stupid, but it was our anniversary.
1: Yeah.
0: And we finished it, but I'm not proud of this.
2: Oh, Lord.
0: I was cracking the claw open. I was really excited. The claw's my favorite part of the lobster. I held it over my head in victory to crack it open.
1: Yeah.
0: Like, I am He-Man. And as I'm cracking the claw.
2: Don't tell me the meat went out and you got it.
0: No. The table behind us got it.
1: Oh, no.
2: Don't tell me you turn around and got it.
0: I open it up. It hits the guy on the shoulder and lands on their table. And I said.
2: No, you didn't.
0: I had to.
2: I said,
0: sir, you're holding on to a $75 claw. Could you hand that to me?
1: Oh, my goodness.
2: You ate it out of his hand? He had his fingers on it and you ate it?
0: I took it and like a Nintendo.
2: Oh my gosh.
0: Dipped it in butter. I was like, butter's a disinfectant. And I took a bite.
2: Did they look at you like you had three?
0: They were drunk, so they were laughing.
2: Oh,
0: I think they were there for anniversary too. Okay. You made my anniversary.
2: That is a story you've never told me.
1: That's so funny.
2: Flipping your meat on somebody else's table.
0: I was not going to let that claw go.
1: Sir, can I get my meat back, please?
0: Kermit, no, it was, I knew how much Kermit didn't even need to show. Pardon me, sir, I think you've got my lobster hand.
1: Now, what if he had said, no, I'm keeping it. Now it's finder's keeper's mine. And he ate your claw. Would you have been like, okay, well, can you Venmo me $75?
0: I worried about that. I'm like, what if this man says no and goes, what, landed here? It's mine now. And then he takes the bite.
1: Claw chose me.
2: And what if he had picked it up really quick and ate it?
0: What if he had said, well, I don't know you, but what if we Lady and the Tramp this thing?
2: Oh, my God.
1: Yeah, what if he was like a dog when like you drop a piece of food on the floor and just gobbles it up real fast?
0: Aaron said, what if it had hit the floor?
2: Oh, you would have eaten it.
0: I would have eaten
2: it. Yeah, absolutely. If he had it in his mouth, would you have like stuck your fingers in his mouth to get it out? They're like, that's mine.
1: Would you have asked for money?
0: Look at these messages flying by. I spent $300 at a hibachi restaurant. I paid $109 for a Wagyu Australian ribeye. $800, the best meal I ever had at Peter Luger.
1: Wow.
0: All right. Call in, please. What is the most you ever spent on a single thing? And never again. It was an indulgence, absolute indulgence.
2: And somebody else paid that $800 bill. Yeah.
0: That's when it's best, when someone else pays for it. Don't
2: somebody
0: say that.
2: Somebody wants a cheese wheel.
1: Well, don't we all?
0: Yeah, I know. I mean, listen, as I tell my children every day, if you're really good, maybe Santa will bring you one. 470-474-1015.
2: Your new name is Claw. I work with a claw.
0: You do. I will eat the secondhand claw. 470-474-1015. What is the most expensive indulgence you ever ate?

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1: Kincaid and Dallas in the morning.
2: Somebody in Vegas had a dinner that was $12,000 for 10 of them. They had a $300 filet. The best I've ever had since I don't have to cover the bill.
3: While we got a minute here waiting for these people to call back, off here, Marcus, jump on that mic real quick. Where did you spend $60 on fried Oreo?
2: Right, there were only four of them.
4: It's four, yeah. It's in Miami, though.
3: Okay.
2: What was so, were they worth $60?
4: According to the video, not really.
2: Well, if they, listen, I tried them one time, and I was so mad because they use regular Oreos. Who's going to fry me a double stuff?
4: Wow.
2: Are you kidding me?
3: That is a crime.
2: That is such a
3: crime. You cannot fry a single Oreo. That's nothing.
2: Well, here's what happens. Guess what? The grease melts the cream. No cream.
3: Save that.
2: I was so mad. I got a fried chocolate cookie. I wanted to just hit somebody.
5: I've never tried a fried Oreo.
3: Good morning. You were live on the air. Are you calling about spending a lot of money on food?
6: Yes.
3: Oh, good morning, sir. Do you want to be anonymous?
6: My name is Max.
3: Hi, Max. What'd you spend a lot? How much money and what was it on, Max?
6: Okay, so we went to a steakhouse at a hotel up in Cloudland for my birthday. And we just ordered stuff. And I knew that the restaurant had good ratings and good food. They had like aged steaks. And we ordered a steak. Everything was a la carte. It just said market price. Right on the menu.
3: Certainly. All right. Well, the market's got to be pretty cheap. How much could the market cost? It's a market. Markets are cheap. Yeah. And
6: I didn't even get the bill. I just gave her my credit card before she brought us the, and I get the receipt for the charge. And I looked at my wife and I was like, how much was that steak? You know, like, so we called her back over and I was like kind of embarrassed because I'm like asking how much the steak was after I just acted like some high roller.
3: Yes.
6: And so she tells me and I'm like, okay, thanks. Sorry about that. We didn't realize it was that expensive. And she tried to like apologize. She said, people get upset when you tell them market price after they order something sometimes. And, but anyways, it was over $240 for this steak that we.
3: Was it tasty?
2: Was it worth it?
6: Delicious.
3: Yeah.
6: It was the best steak I've ever had. And it was great. Like, I was thoroly impressed with
3: but
6: the
3: But you, market price, I know. You, well, I think, listen, it was, it's fair. Thank you for the call. It's fair to say, market price, it's going to be nice.
2: No, this is what I say. When it says market price, roll the dice.
3: Roll the dice.
2: That's right, because you just never know what it's going to be till you get the bill, unless you ask.
3: Okay, this person says worked at an alumni country club in Kentucky, and we were able to get a bottle of Pappy.
2: Pappy Van Winkle. Yes.
3: What is Pappy Van Winkle? I've never heard of this.
2: It's liquor.
5: Yeah.
3: Okay.
2: Yeah. That's like one of the hardest things in the world to get your hands on.
3: Oh.
2: Uh-oh.
3: Good morning, live on the radio. Are you calling about expensive food?
7: Yes, sir.
3: Okay. What was the, what, first of all, say how much it was. Well, guess what it was. How much money?
7: How much money, like, in total?
3: Yeah.
7: Around $600.
3: Okay. This was sushi. What was it?
7: It was a steakhouse.
3: And did you know it was going to be that much money, and was it good?
7: I did not. It was really good. It's Kevin Raspin's in Atlanta. It was really good. It was my birthday. I was freshly 21, and I was like, okay, I wanted the Wagyu. And that was pretty expensive, but since I was freshly 21, me and my friends were like, okay, let's get, like, a bottle of wine. But it didn't have the price.
3: Market price.
5: Is this the one on the Beltline by chance?
7: And so just one glass of it by the end of the night on the check, it was $230 for a glass of wine.
8: Hey, man, are you okay?
3: No.
2: Thank you for the call, my friend. Kincaid, I'm looking at a bottle of Pappy right now.
3: How much?
2: Pappy bourbon.
3: Stacy, good morning.
2: All right, this is 23 years old, and it's $9,000.
3: Okay, I'm not buying it. Stacy, welcome. Stacy, you're live on the radio. How much did you spend on it, and was it worth it?
9: $650, and totally not worth it.
3: What was it? Close your door.
2: We can't hear you.
9: I just got back in it. I'm sorry.
3: Okay, it's okay.
9: Just got back in my truck.
3: It's okay.
9: It was a seafood platter, It came with like crab legs, lobster, shrimp.
3: We
9: oysters,
3: love that. Yeah.
9: Mussels.
3: That's my favorite
9: I thought
3: thing.
9: I was going to love every bit of it.
3: And?
9: It was, nothing had flavor.
3: Oh, no.
9: Nothing had flavor. And it was a little local place in Florida that everybody raved about. Of course, the price wasn't on the menu, so it didn't tell me that it was going to be $650.
3: Did you just run over something?
2: What's going on?
9: Railroad tracks.
3: Okay. All right. Good. All right. And so I ran over the owner.
9: Yeah. Ran over the owner for charging me that much for the oysters.
3: And it all said market price. I'm sorry, and it wasn't good. And there was no flavor. Were you trying to add cocktail sauce and stuff just to give it something?
9: Everything. Butter, garlic.
3: Yeah,
9: anything.
3: Nothing.
2: Wow.
3: Sorry.
9: And then going back to the Fappy you were just talking about.
3: Yes.
9: I was a GM at a restaurant. I recently left like a year ago. But we had Fappy there. And it was there's two different ones. It was... One of them was $175 a pour.
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0: just a few moments, we start our daily broadcast. Kincaid in Dallas. Mornings.
1: I'm boobing away.
2: And I have a little cinnamon in my throat.
3: I couldn't tell you guys what the... I don't know cars. Like, I really am just, like, so stupid when it comes to cars. I've just never been into cars. Somebody tries to talk to me about a car. I don't know what a car is. Kincaid in Dallas.
4: Yeah, how you doing?
2: You've got to know where to stick it in your mouth so you can continue to talk.
5: Yeah, you said that, Dallas. Good morning and welcome. It is the 9th of October. It's a Friday. Good morning. You are in rare form this morning because you get to hear Dallas in such a way because she is exhausted this morning.
2: Oh, my Lord. I am tired.
5: We had an event last night.
2: I am so tired. I am as tired as a tick on a tall coon dog.
5: That's exhausted.
2: Yeah. It is so exhausted.
5: Exhausted.
2: Lauren, are your lips and your mouth parched from the popcorn?
3: Yes.
2: What the hell?
3: I don't know what. Now I'm putting two and two together. I woke up this morning feeling like, what is going on? I just thought it was the lack of sleep, the lack of water, just been going just nonstop lately.
2: It's the popcorn we had last night.
3: Oh, it was so salty and
5: at
3: buttery.
5: The venue. Okay. I didn't have any of that popcorn, so you woke up and you were extra thirsty from the popcorn. Do you
2: and
5: think
2: not
5: it's...
2: only that, like my foot on my tongue?
3: Yeah, I feel like...
6: Are you okay?
2: No, I'm not. I feel like somebody has... Like, put a vacuum cleaner on it or something.
3: Yes. I woke up feeling the same way. Yeah. I thought it was just me.
2: No.
5: Do you suspect that that is the venue's way of selling extra drinks because they make the popcorn? Or because it doesn't work if it kicks in 12 hours later.
2: It didn't kick in until it was, it kind of started on my way home last night.
5: Interesting.
2: And then when I got up this morning, I was like, I couldn't even open my mouth. It was weird. so weird.
5: Wow, all right.
2: I wondered if yours was like that too.
3: It is.
2: Okay. Well, we got mouth trouble today.
3: Yeah.
5: Ask your wrong music. What is that? No, that's not. Ask your doctor if you have mouth trouble. Well, good morning. We were at this event, and I looked at Dallas, and I looked all serious, and she's like, "What?" When I get out of here, I am getting a fish fillet, and that's what I did.
3: God.
5: I fought traffic. I got home. I went and got my fish fillet, and then. First world problems. I was starving. My fish fillet was too warm. Yes, it had tartar sauce on it. Yes, it had cheese. I'd have to throw the fish fillet like that one time in Eau Claire. But it was too hot. I wanted to eat it. I wanted to eat that thing right away, but it was too warm. So I moved the vents of my car onto the fish fillet, cranked the AC, put the fish fillet on the front of the passenger seat, got home. It finally got to the right temperature, and I ate it in the garage. And then threw away the package.
2: You didn't want your kids to see you eating McDonald's, and then they would have said, "Daddy, where's ours?"
5: Exactly.
2: Yep.
5: That's why I didn't want them to go, "Dad, why don't you bring us any?" Go to bed.
2: Yeah. Why weren't they in bed? Good Lord.
5: Go to bed. Yeah. They knew I was coming home at, for them, a reasonable time normally. And so they went to bed an extra half hour late yesterday. So.
2: Yeah. That's just an excuse. They didn't really care if you came home or not.
5: You know,
2: they just
5: wanted
2: to stay up.
5: I'm like, "Oh, I'm a celebrity in my own house. My kids want to stay up." Oh, wait. They just want to stay up. They don't care about me.
2: Yeah. They just want to stay up.
5: They don't care about me.
2: That's just a great excuse.
5: Other than being parched and tired, Dallas, how are you?
2: I'm good. I'm good. I got in bed. It was like, oh Lord, I don't know, 10 o'clock. And that's so late for me.
3: Yeah.
2: That is so late.
5: Sorry. Lauren, I got to see your husband yesterday. The best part was I was so focused on, because I'd been stuck in traffic for an hour and 45 minutes. And I had had two cups of coffee before I left the house. So I was looking for, you know, wanting to get into where we needed to be yesterday for the event. Wanted to get to the bathroom that I didn't even notice when you approached me yesterday outside the entrance. And you said, "Hi." I'm like, "Hello." And then I just kept walking.
3: I kept yelling your name. I was like, "Hey, Kincaid, Kincaid." And you side-eyed me like I was some stranger. Like
5: you're
3: angry at me.
5: I wouldn't even do that. Lauren, I wouldn't even do that to a stranger. I'm sorry.
3: The way you side-eyed me, I was like, oh, okay.
5: Because I didn't know if you were talking to me. I never assumed, because I've done that before.
3: I was saying your name, Kincaid. I was like, Kincaid.
2: He can be like that.
5: I'm sorry. I didn't mean to be like that.
2: He could just be
3: a diva out in public. Well, no, I got a call from our boss, Mike Moore. He was like, "Hey, where are you?" At 4:20, he called me. And
5: which
3: I was
5: is
3: like,
5: scary.
3: Yeah. And I was like, I thought we agreed to meet at 5. I thought that was the time. And he's like, "Oh, yeah. We're just all here. So call one of them when you get here and we'll let you in." So I'm like, crap, everyone's there but me. So
2: he wasn't there. Kincaid wasn't there.
3: I know, because we walked in together. But the way Mike made it sound was everyone was there but me. And I was like, come on, guys. We agreed at 5. What are we doing 40 minutes early there?
2: Well, I'm always early.
5: He's like a mother hen. He just wants to make sure everybody's there.
3: Yeah.
2: And I had your wristband. So that was
5: amazing. Oh, yeah. That's important. That's important. Mm-hmm. We will get through this. Welcome to Friday. I hope that you have a glorious weekend in front of you and you have amazing plans. Or if you want to get out of those plans that seem like they were a great idea, 2 months ago, I hope that you come up with an amazingly crafty excuse. My go-to is, I'm sorry, I can't make it. I've got cramps. No one asks questions. When Kincaid busts out the cramps. Here we go. Welcome to Friday, Dallas. What do you feel like talking about in the celebrity realm?
2: Well, we are going to talk about several things. I'm going to tell you that Morgan Wallen is, well, sort of getting in the radio business. And then there are three artists that need the magic mouthwash. Yep. We got sickness going on in the country music world.
5: Oh, no.
2: It's all coming up during the dish.

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0: Lainey Wilson has released a new song today. It's called Kinda Love It, and it's about her marriage to her husband, Duck.

0: love the tempo.
1: Yeah,
0: I like
1: right.
0: it. Yeah. I do too. I really like it. It's all about her admitting that she didn't think she would ever settle down and how she's in love with her life now. Miranda Lambert was asked about how she feels about AI. This is very interesting. I like her take on this.
2: It is terrifying. Like, I don't know what to think about it. I need to learn more about it, and I know that it can be an amazing tool. I don't know how to use it. In fact, I thought people were saying Chad forever, and I was like, who's Chad? And I was like, oh, they're talking about ChatGPT. I didn't even know. And I don't want to be one of these people that is, like, stubborn and set in my ways and, like, I'll never use that, and I don't want to learn new technology. I don't want to be that person. I want to try to be open. But I also know that my process works, so I might just stick with it.
0: Which is a great, you know, idea. If it's something out there that helps you, then
1: she doesn't
0: embrace it.
1: She doesn't need it for songwriting.
0: No, good Lord. No. I mean, look what her and Ella Langley have done.
1: Yep.
0: You know? And those other two people that we can't remember their names.
1: Right? But it doesn't matter. They're getting paid.
0: That's right. They get the mailbox money.
1: Dewey Washburn. What was that one guy?
0: I don't remember. I don't remember, but he's getting a check and we're not. Grand Theft Auto 6 will have in-game podcast and at least 6 radio stations that players can listen to. And the country station is going to be hosted by Lana Del Rey as a character named Delta Dawn and Morgan Wallen as MW.
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5: 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Nothing more poetic than singing about crime.
6: I could listen to those guys sing about anything.
7: Need a little time off for bad behavior.
1: All right.
0: Okay. Should be entertaining.
8: Why didn't they ask you to?
1: I don't know. I thought about that. I didn't want to say it. Thank you, Lauren.
0: All right. These guys need some of my magic mouthwash for sure.
1: We just got a message. Can you please explain what the magic mouthwash is?
0: So when I get sick and my throat gets messed up, I get this. It's a prescription only, and it's something that you have to get from a compound pharmacist. And they call it, literally, the bottle says magic mouthwash. And it has lidocaine, and I think it has Benadryl, something else. I don't know. It's a mixture they do. And you can actually make one at home, which is Maalox and Benadryl, but it doesn't have the lidocaine in it, which is the painkiller.
1: Yes.
0: So if you go to the doctor, though, and you ask for some magic mouthwash, it helps. But Travis Tritt has canceled 3 more shows. He's got pneumonia. John Party taking more time to recover after revealing that he is still battling the deep chest infection. And now Chris Stapleton is having to take some time to recover because he's had the flu. So much sickness going on. So ask your doctor about some magic mouthwash.
1: Go ahead, ask me. I'm your doctor.
0: Yes. Go ahead and ask your doctor.
1: All right.
0: Just when you go in the next time and you've got that sore throat and that chest congestion, you can't swallow it, but you gargle it and you swish it in your mouth. And
8: Dallas is medicated.
0: It's incredible stuff.
1: Ask your doctor for the it's really, I think, magic mouthwash.
0: Yep, that's what it says.
1: It sounds so fake.
0: It does, but Lauren.
8: It helped me. Oh my God, it helped me so much.
0: Yep, I brought it in.
1: It sounds like something you get in Legend of Zelda. My character needs the magic mouthwash.
0: And have y'all seen Roseanne Barr lately?
1: No. But I just saw this morning what you're talking about.
0: Okay. Well, first of all, she had like all this work done. She had a facelift. She looks amazing. I don't know how old she is, but whoever worked on her did.
1: So it's the good work. It's not the.
0: It's
1: ooh.
0: Some really okay. good work. Yes. She looks great. And she has a new comedy series in the works called Meemaw.
8: I like that.
0: Right.
8: Meemaw.
0: About the matriarch of a mixed race family of preppers. Randy Quaid is also in this.
1: Randy Quaid?
0: Yes.
1: We hadn't heard about Randy Quaid. Last time we heard about him, it was not good things
0: exactly.
1: about Randy Quaid.
0: Exactly. So I got to tell you, I would probably watch at least one episode to see what in the heck is going on there.
1: Surely, it's like driving by an accident.
0: Exactly. Yeah. I got to see what's happening. I'm Dallas and that's the dish.
1: Thank you. I think we may have found the worst possible first date option there could be. If I'm wrong, I'm sorry, but
0: I agree with you.
1: This is just, you are setting up this whole thing to fail from the very beginning if you want to do this next.
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2: You know how I always say we see all your messages at 470-474-1015, brought to you by GetInTheRing.com. I say that a lot. We see all your messages. Apparently, we never saw any of Judd's messages, and I feel bad. Judd says, I assume this is Judd wanting us to wish him a happy birthday. Can I get a birthday shout-out for Judd this morning, unless that's a friend of yours? Because their last two texts that we didn't respond to are, I love Lauren's giggle, and then Dallas is beautiful, too. And neither of you, I have to speak to you like my children. You know what we do when someone pays us a compliment? What do we say?
3: Thank you.
4: Thank you.
3: And I'm sorry that I must have not seen this text. I try to keep up with all the texts and messages, but we get a lot sometimes, and I'm over here doing the videos sometimes and the podcast and the talk, and there's a lot going on.
2: I'm sorry.
4: Look at here. I work at a dentist office, and we do prescribe it from time to time for patients, talking about the magic mouthwash.
3: I need to get a bottle of my own, Dallas.
4: Yes, you should.
3: Maybe give me a little bit of a...
4: Everybody needs magic mouthwash on the shelf.
2: Well, the least you could do for Judd for his birthday is provide him with some magic mouthwash.
4: Well, please. Judd, you can take a swig of mine.
2: There it is. Happy birthday, buddy. Happy birthday. Kincaid and Dallas, tell me what you think about this. First date. Typically, for things to work out on a first date, I've known people who, they even admit that it wasn't the person, but just they weren't feeling their best, or they were hungover from a work event the night before. First dates can be ruined by anything that doesn't necessarily involve the person that you're on the first date with. I don't believe this research. 64% of people asked, these are single people, they would be open to meeting somebody for breakfast on a first date.
3: I would be. Why not?
4: Not me. Because I don't want to be up that early.
2: Send the morning person.
4: Meeting some, not on the weekend. I don't want to get up and go meet somebody I don't know for breakfast. I need the whole day. I need to kind of get like ready to go. And
3: I kind of like it because then you start your day. It doesn't have to be super early. It could be a 9 a.m., 10 a.m. breakfast date.
4: If it's an 11 o'clock brunch, I could be in.
3: Well, you start your day and you go on this date and then you figure out like if you have a connection or not. And then you go on with the rest of your day instead of if you get dinner with this person, you're now waiting around all day, getting ready. You kind of have to base your whole day around that instead. Gotcha.
2: Lauren, that's what they said. They said it takes some of the pressure off. It usually, by the way, they say is cheaper than a dinner date. Doesn't require that long of a commitment. It gives people an easy exit if things aren't going well.
3: Yeah.
2: Well, I've got an appointment. I got to go. I got to get to work. I'm sorry. This was fun. Thanks.
3: Yeah.
2: Maybe some other time.
3: Also, I feel like you can like bond and connect and talk more. Like I just feel like over dinner sometimes it's louder. There's more people around. The lights are low. Like just breakfast, I feel like you can have more of a conversation and get to know the person better.
2: They also said that if things go really well, you can blow off plans later on for work and go, yeah, well, you want to maybe go for a walk in the park or my place is not too far from here.
3: I like it. How is this any different than want to go meet and grab a cup of coffee?
2: It just seems like, I don't know. Typically, if I'm not doing the morning show and I got to be somewhere early, it's something for my kids or I'm traveling somewhere. So it just feels like an obligation. So I just always assume that morning things are obligations. So that's me. I have to get over that in my own head. I'm sorry.
3: I get that. But yeah, this could be like a brunch, like a 10 at 10:30, 11. I think that's perfect.
2: Interesting.
3: A brunch date. Be like with the girlies.
2: Before you said brunch, maybe a lot of people are kind of turned off to that because there isn't the option to kind of take off the edge with alcohol. If you're at a Starbucks, there's no beverage option. You know what I mean? Versus dinner. If things don't go well, you can start chugging drinks.
3: Well, then go somewhere and get a mimosa.
2: True.
4: See, now Starbucks, they ought to like give you an option of some Kahlua or Bailey's in their coffee.
2: Don't some of them, though, like in the Seattle area, they have some experimental Starbucks that also poured beer. Wasn't that a thing a while ago? They were trying that. There were
4: I don't remember.
2: I swear.
3: Neither do
2: maybe,
3: I.
2: Obviously, if it was a thing, it didn't work out because...
4: Yep.
2: I don't remember it taking off.
4: Brewbucks. That's what they were going to call it.
2: Brewbucks?
4: Mm-hmm. Okay. Brewbucks.
3: Yeah, I like that.
2: Did you just make that up, Dallas?
4: I did.
2: Because I literally believed you for a quarter second.
4: I just made that up.
2: No, that makes a lot of sense. Dallas, this morning is sleep deprived. We had an event yesterday. I don't know why. I walked over to Dallas. I don't know what I was going to do. I guess I felt like a cat. I needed to walk by you and kind of just, rub up on you or something earlier.
4: Yeah.
2: I approach her. I get 2 feet away. An arm goes over a piece of paper. Don't go near me. I'm working on my questions.
4: I said, get away. I'm finishing up my questions here.
3: She's protective. And you're trying to cheat. I know what you're trying to do.
2: I in my own mind, thought that she had worked on the questions like on Monday and they were all done for the entire week. But boy, was I wrong. So we're about to play the game.
4: I worked on a couple yesterday and then I was like, oh, I'll finish these later.
2: All right.
4: So I finished them this morning.
2: Haphazard questions for Are You Smarter Than Kincaid? If you want to play the game, we need you to be a playa at 470-474-1015, and we'll do it next.
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0: excited that it's Friday? Yeah, all of us are. 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
1: Are you smarter than Kincaid?
0: Then there's this guy, whose name is Guy. Guy, welcome. Good morning.
2: Good morning.
0: Guy, what do you do for a living?
2: I'm a plumber.
0: Yeah, man. This man. You have an AI-proof job. AI's never going to take the plumber's job ever, Dallas.
3: No.
0: It's never
3: going to
0: happen. You're golden. All right, Guy, what's going to happen is, he's like, I know, don't tell me things I know. Guy, I'm going to leave the room. There are five questions for you. You have 6 seconds to answer each one. And the best part is, I got on jorts day number five.
3: Good
4: they're stinky.
0: No, they're not.
4: Yes, they are.
0: Day number, you haven't huffed my jorts.
4: Oh, I'm huffing them.
0: No, you have not.
3: You don't want to. It's too close to his crack.
4: Oh, yeah, you're right.
0: Fine. Get out of here.
4: All right, get out of here.
2: All right, Guy, plumber.
3: All right. Speaking of crack, we got a plumber on the line. I love that.
2: Wow.
3: All right, Guy, here we go. Let me get him out. Okay. Question number one. How many squares are on a standard 8x8 checkerboard?
2: Oh, 64.
3: I'm sorry, what?
2: 64.
3: Okay. Question number two. According to Greek mythology, who was the first woman on Earth?
2: Venus.
3: Okay. Question number three. What's the loudest... excuse me. What's the loudest animal on Earth?
2: I don't know. I think it's that bird. Oh, it's the monkey, the howling monkey.
3: Okay. Question number four. What color eyes do most humans have?
2: Brown.
3: Okay. And question number five. What does the distinctive marking on a black widow spider's abdomen look like?
2: An hourglass.
3: All right. Guy, you're pretty smart there. I like it. Get on in here.
2: Thank you.
4: Smart guy.
5: Oh, wonderful.
3: Guy is a smart guy. All right.
5: What are the questions about PVC?
3: No, there was no PVC in there.
0: How many questions were French drain related?
3: Question number one.
0: Yes.
3: How many squares are on a standard 8x8 checkerboard?
0: You've asked me this question. I still don't know. I think I'm going to say 16.
3: 16?
0: And I said the same thing last time, and you said the same thing. Oh, my Lord. Time just loops over and over again.
3: 64. And well, Guy knew that.
0: That's because you don't play Kincaid's simple checkers.
3: That's very simple.
0: Yeah.
3: Question two. According to Greek mythology, who was the first woman on Earth?
0: Venus?
3: No. Oh. Pandora. And here's a funny story about this. Pandora actually had a jar, not a box.
0: Interesting, but Pandora's jar doesn't sound as sexy.
3: I know. Yeah. I know it doesn't. Question number three. What's the loudest animal on Earth?
0: Loudest animal on Earth. A lion.
3: The lion?
0: I don't know.
3: I have no idea. Sperm whale.
4: What?
3: Yeah.
4: What do they sound like?
3: Pull it up, Katie. Katie.
4: Katie.
0: No? Oh, hold on. All right, hold on.
3: Kay, pull it up.
0: I don't want to type in the first part. I'll be banned from
3: that. Yeah. Oh, you will not. Good Lord. Question number four.
0: Okay.
3: What color eyes do most humans have?
0: Brown.
3: That is correct. And question number five. What does the distinctive marking on a black widow spider's abdomen look like?
0: Wavy lines.
3: No!
0: No.
3: An hourglass.
0: Who would ever know that?
3: Guy. Guy knew it.
4: He's the guy who would know
0: because
4: that.
0: Because he sees spiders because he's under people's houses.
2: Yeah.
3: Yes. Guy got three. Kay, you only got one.
0: Oh, no.
3: Guy, you are smarter than Kincaid. Way to go.
0: Congratulations, Yay. Guy. Guy, I have a question for you while we have you here. Guy's a plumber. I keep seeing online that a lot of people say, I don't know, if you're going to leave your house for a week on vacation, like if you go away for Thanksgiving or Christmas, you should turn off the water to your house. But yet,
2: yes.
0: you think we should.
2: Go ahead. Yeah, you should. But what, did you have more?
0: No, I don't have more. I'm just saying, because I don't know. Because if I leave the water on in my house, is it because I'm not using it every day? There's a higher risk because you're not using the water that something could go wrong if something's going to go wrong?
2: Well, it's just because you're not going to be there. So if something does go wrong, it's just going to keep flooding instead of you being able to catch
3: it.
0: Got it. Okay. I didn't know if it was an issue.
2: You need to make sure that your whole home shutoff works so that because if it doesn't, you can turn it off and it just won't do anything.
0: Got it. Do I then need to turn off my water heater so it's not just, you know, setting fire to the water that...
2: Yes.
0: Do it all. Okay, cool. Guy, thank you. Hang on, buddy. Yeah. Grab all your info.
3: Okay.
0: World's smartest plumber.
3: Back to the sperm whale.
0: Oh, boy.
3: Loudest animals clicking at 230 dBs. And I found this.
0: All right, hold on.
6: Is the loudest animal on Earth.
0: You're playing it off your phone. It's so loud. I got it.
3: Well,
0: got
3: it's so loud, you're going to be able to hear it.
0: Yeah. Here.
3: Okay.
0: Well, that's me when I sleep.
4: Yeah, that doesn't sound that loud.
0: Ew. Dude, Les Brand.
4: I was with Guy. Wow. I thought it was that screaming monkey.
0: Yeah. Oh, yeah. I thought it was a Taylor Swift goat.
4: Oh, yeah. It's probably that.
3: Nope.
0: Is this a solid week of losses for me?
4: Yes, this is. This is 5 for 5, I believe.
3: Let me go back and check.
4: I know you definitely have the last 4 days. So I forget about Monday.
0: This is so sad. I'm out of the playoffs.
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1: With rapid fire takes.
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0: Stan and Shay, New Country 101.5. So, we have their tickets for the show that's coming Thursday to Ameris Bank Amphitheater. We've got them this morning at 8:05, and then it's a Dan and Shay winning weekend on 101.5. Your shot at tickets all weekend right here on the 101.5. We made fun of our sales manager, John, a while back in our lunchroom because he had used the toaster and left something in there, and there was a smoke incident because of that. But hold on. Hold on. Go ahead and hold his beer because our own Dallas, moments ago, microwaving her peanut butter. I thought you were going to maybe scoop some out and you wanted to put a little bit on a plate to put on your bread because you wanted to warm it up.
1: But that's what I was going to do. And then I thought, well, heck, I'm going to throw this jar away anyways after I'm done. So I'll just stick the whole thing in there. And there was some paper on top and I didn't realize there was foil underneath the paper. And I literally just almost blew up the microwave. I was like, okay, well, this is not a good way to start a Friday.
0: Not a good way to start a fire, Dallas.
1: Mm-mm.
0: What? You can't put a jar like that in the...
1: I didn't realize that there was foil underneath the paper. I wasn't paying attention, and I'm tired, and I was like, oh, Lord.
2: I think she just wanted to go home early. Burn the place down so we can go home early. So she's so tired.
0: How do you make an average Friday a three-day weekend? I didn't know there was foil on the peanut butter jar that I microwaved.
1: Anyway, so then I found a big spoon, and I scooped it out.
0: Did it look like a lightning show out there?
1: It did, and it smells horrible.
0: I thought,
1: oh my God, I'm going to set the fire alarm off.
0: Well, now I got to know what that smells like. I have to go and huff the kitchen.
1: It smells awful.
0: All right, I'm going to go huff the kitchen.
1: It smells awful.
0: Thank you. Thank you. I can't wait. Thank you. What is off-air Marcus mumbling back there? What?
1: I don't know.
0: Nothing? Okay. He doesn't want to get near the mic. I understand that completely. Speaking of lightning and stuff like that, so here's what we know about the hurricane and the remnants that we're getting here.
1: Oh, do tell. What have you got? What's the latest?
0: According to Kincaid Weather, the rain begins around rush hour tonight, and it's tracking west, so I'm feeling for Alabama, and it's going to come in as a category 3. It's going to approach as a category 3, then it'll be a 2, but you know what, it's all about the speed and how fast it's going, all that
1: and
0: stuff.
1: The
0: but
1: warm
0: as far
1: water.
0: As, yeah, but as far as here goes, we're on the right side of it. If the wind is not going to be as much as we had thought, I don't even think it'll be, you know, there'll be gusts that'll go a little bit higher, but it's not going to be sustained crazy wind like you'd expect from other tropical storm remnants, that kind of thing. They say there's maybe going to be an inch of rain by the time it's all said and done on Sunday.
1: Tomorrow's
0: just going to be, you know, bands of rain, nothing too torrential.
1: Yeah, but tomorrow's going to be a lay on the couch, have some really good soup, and watch football kind of day.
0: Exactly.
2: And the more important question, what is going to happen with that Alabama-Georgia game? Is that still going to go on tomorrow?
1: I don't know. If it does, it is going to be a muddy mess.
2: Yeah.
1: Because they're playing in Tuscaloosa.
2: I'd love to hear from anybody who's going. If you're planning on still going, what are you going to do for the tailgate?
0: Yeah.
1: That's a soggy tailgate. Sit in your car and wait for, I don't know.
2: And you had tickets and now you're just saying, man, I'm not doing it.
1: Because they moved game day inside.
2: Yeah.
1: So, you know, if they did that.
2: It's going to be bad.
1: They've already looked at the forecast and said, okay, well, here's what we're going to, it's not like they can put a tarp up over the field.
0: But again, listen, don't listen to Kincaid Weather. This could change on a moment's notice.
2: Yeah,
0: just follow,
2: it could.
0: Follow the weather from your trusted
1: weather source. That rain is going to change in Tuscaloosa. I mean, I think it's pretty much going to happen no matter what. But how severe it is, who knows?
0: So stay on top of it for your own safety.
1: Yeah.
0: Never, never, never take my weather advice. Never. Okay. When we get back, we've got, but wait, there's more. I'll get into it, but here's the headline. Nevada woman married 12 men to fund her $300,000 gambling habit.
1: God, that's a lot of marriages. Good Lord. I got so many questions about that. I don't know. I meant to ask you on the sheet. I don't think
0: it is. Doesn't matter. What do you have?
1: I want to talk about the ring in the sewer.
0: I didn't have that.
1: Okay, good. Well, that's what I'm going to talk about. Yeah. The ring in the sewer.
0: Lord of the sewer ring.
1: Lauren,
2: ring, ring, ring. You got any cute single people there?
1: In the sewer?
2: Maybe.
1: I don't know.
0: Well, there's Leonardo.
2: Let me tell you about this new dating way that people are doing.
1: In the sewer?
2: Not the sewer, okay. But they're calling places up.
0: Do I have to say this is so cheesy. Dallas, get your mind out of the gutter. It's the morning zoo.

0: Thank you for the messages at New Country. Tailgating was canceled at the Alabama game for tomorrow. So.
1: But wait, there's more.
2: New Country 101.5.
0: One guy says he's just going to show up and hope for the best because tailgating got canceled. So he's going to attempt to go to that game tomorrow.
3: Good Lord.
0: I can't wait for the follow-up on
3: Monday. Oh, what a mess that's going to be.
0: Please,
3: bring
0: be
3: your
0: safe.
3: Poncho.
0: Please be safe.
3: Poncho? You better bring, like, I don't know, something else. Maybe a little stronger than a poncho.
4: Your rain boots, your rain jacket.
3: Yeah, everything.
0: Bring your boat. Please be safe.
3: Bring your boat.
0: Please be safe.
3: You'll probably be able to paddle it on the field.
0: I don't know.
4: Yeah, I
0: know you
4: want to
0: see
4: tomorrow.
0: The game. I wouldn't. I just would stay home.
3: Yeah.
0: That's me, though.
3: I'd have to sit that one out.
0: Nevada. That is where a woman who married at least 12 men. At least 12 men. Like, there could
3: what?
0: Be more. To fund her casino habit, has been sentenced. Her name is Ji Ying Chen. She's 34.

0: to say that she's the quintessential runaway bride. One victim told the court that her schemes left him unable to pay his factory workers.
1: Oh, my God. Well, that's on you. If you're that stupid, give her your payroll.
2: Yeah.
3: Sir.
2: That's on you.
1: Oh, come on.
0: Sir, an online marriage. No. I don't want to say.
1: So they were all in different places.
0: Yes, they were all in different places. I don't want to tell anybody that they shouldn't have a business if that's what they're going to do with money. But, sir, that's not good.
2: Yeah.
1: A lot of stupidity going on there.
2: At first I was mad at the woman, but now, you know what? That's on you.
1: Yeah.
0: Plus, I don't know, that crime and that, the punishment seems like not a lot, like almost worth it. I might try to marry 12 people online. 300 grand, I'll do it.
1: Well, yeah. For your gambling habit.
0: I know.
1: Yeah.
0: Let me go.
1: Okay.
0: I'm going to win, I'm due. But wait, there's more.
4: Dallas.
1: Wastewater workers in Sheffield, Alabama. Recovered a decades-old class ring while cleaning a sewer clog, and they managed to return it to its owner. Crazy story.
0: I'm good. Thanks.
1: Well, they cleaned it. Oh. His name, Junior Reiner, is an operator at Sheffield Wastewater Plant. He found a high school class ring of 1965 bearing the initials OJM. Through Facebook and an alumni group, and online research, the ring was traced to a 79-year-old Oscar James Meredith. He revealed that he had given the ring to his high school sweetheart, Anna, who later became his wife. Anna passed away a few years ago, and she told him she lost it before they married. Oh. The ring was found directly across from her childhood home.
0: Wow.
1: Meredith said it brought back happy memories and will be displayed in his home.
2: So it was in the sewer across from her childhood home's whole time?
0: Yep.
2: Wow.
1: The entire time. So it probably fell down
0: in
1: the sink
0: toilet.
1: Or the toilet.
2: Yeah, and just stayed.
1: But the fact that it stayed across from her childhood home, isn't
0: marinating
1: that crazy?
0: For years.
1: Well,
0: in that sewer.
1: Like I said, they cleaned it.
0: They did.
1: They got a toothbrush and got in all the cracks.
0: And then they put it on and made some meatloaf for everyone. I can't stand when people wear rings when they make meatloaf in videos. It bothers me so much.
1: I know.
0: I can't do it.
1: I know.
0: I'm not going to eat your meatloaf.
2: Yeah, I can't cook with rings on. I can't cook with like anything on my hands.
1: I don't do anything with rings on.
0: Save that, please.
1: I take my rings off. I can't take a shower. I can't sleep. I have to.
2: I'm that same person. I'm not that person. I can't sleep with any jewelry on. I can't sleep. I can't shower with jewelry on. I feel like dirty and weird.
0: If I owned a restaurant, I would call it Rings Off Meatloaf.
1: There you go.
0: That's what I would call it.
1: I like that. I tell you the one other thing that I see women do, and I go, God, how do you do that? I can't lay on the beach out in the sun with my rings on.
2: Yeah. Or
0: even the marks?
2: Or even a necklace. Now it's all filled with sunscreen and it's burning into you. I can't do
0: that. Oh, so it's not the way the sun tans. You're worried about like the stuff getting in the ring crevices.
1: Yes.
2: Well, that also, but then also you get sandy. It's just sand is and everything.
1: Yeah. I mean, I see women on the beach and they look so sexy with their jewelry on. I'm like, how do y'all do that?
2: Yeah, same,
1: I can't do it.
2: Yeah.
1: I want to do it, but I can't do it. Is there beach jewelry that I don't know about?
0: Beach jewelry.
2: They do make like waterproof jewelry that is made for the beach, but I just can't. Like, it gets mixed with the sand and the sunscreen. It's just too much. I get break out in like a rash.
1: I know. Me too.
0: Well, that's the sand lice.
1: Lauren.
2: Okay. If you're single and tired of dating apps, apparently there's a new strategy making the rounds. People are actually calling restaurants, bars, coffee shops and asking, hey, are there any cute single looking people there right now?
1: I guess that's one way to do it.
2: So this is actually happening. Videos of people doing this have gone viral, and it all comes from one simple problem. A lot of young people are just completely over dating apps, but they're also having a hard time going up to people in person and trying to shoot their shot because a lot of times they'll be like, oh, actually, I'm with somebody and they're just not with me right now.
0: Yeah, so but that's the risk you take in anything in life.
2: Well, they don't want to take that risk. They'd rather somebody say like, hey, yeah, there's a cutie over there who looks single. Come on down and try to shoot your shot with them. Experts say people are craving those real life moments where you meet someone unexpectedly instead of just endlessly swiping through profiles. That's why things like singles events, matchmaking parties, and other in-person ways to meet people are getting more popular these days. I don't like the whole calling up the bartender or the restaurant owner and being like, hey.
0: As the bartender, I wouldn't want to be bothered. Like, I'm making 18 drinks for a brunch. I don't have time to sit here. Just
1: right.
2: And also, how do you get the person to stay? What if you're like, yeah, there's a really cute person here at the bar and they look like they're single, but I don't know how long they're staying. How do you get them to stall and somebody on their way down to try to meet you?
0: And then what if, hold on, it gets even better. What if, okay, the person's single, but then the single person shows up at the bar.
3: Hi there. Couldn't help but notice you were here. Any chance you want to maybe get a drink?

0: me? Oh, no, I have a boyfriend.
1: But the bartender said that you were single.
2: Or what if the bartender thinks that you're cute, but the person on the phone, once they come down to the bar, they see the person, they don't find you as attractive.
3: I guess it's just a chance you
0: take. Can you imagine that purchase screaming at the bartender? Yeah. You didn't tell me he was Chungus.
2: I told you no baldies. Exactly. He's bald.
3: Yeah, well, exactly. I guess you could always give the bartender your number. They could take a picture and text you.
0: The bartender wants nothing to do with this.
3: That's what I'm thinking.
0: And if it works out, you better tip that bartender plus invite them to the wedding and have an open bar. Right. That they don't have to work.
2: They better be the bartender at your bar, actually, and get all the tips. But wait, that's all.

0: 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You got Kincaid in Dallas, and we're moments away from My Little Secret. Some things need to be said because
1: I don't even know how to tell him. Like, this, hey, your mom is robbing our kids.
0: Wow. Grandma's into some stuff.
2: Maybe she's got a gambling problem.
0: She should just marry 12 people, Dallas. I heard that that really works. And the sentence is very light. My Little Secret's next.
3: Dan and Shay are headed to Georgia. 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
1: Clouds until this evening when the rain begins, a high of 78.
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2: Oh my gosh. So my little secret is my mother-in-law is a thief.
3: How did you discover this? And what are we thieving?
4: Yeah, what'd she steal?
2: In the worst way possible. She's stealing from her grandkids, my children.
4: What?
2: I know. Even as I'm talking about it now, I'm still like shocked and don't know what to do. So she was over for the weekend and, you know, she had just gotten out the shower. I was doing laundry. So I'm just picking up around the house, headed to the kids' room to go put some stuff away. And I see her go in the kids' room. And I was like, okay, maybe she'd left something in there because she was in there earlier. The kids had been showing her all the money they had saved in their piggy bank throughout the year. And, you know, they have like this cool little safe like piggy bank that has like a code and everything.
3: Yep. My kids have that.
4: Yeah.
2: And, yeah. So I walk in. She doesn't know I'm there because it's like off in their closet. And I see her put their pin in their little piggy bank. Take out, I think it was like, I want to say it was like $20. And
4: what?
2: Put it in her pocket. Yeah.
3: Why would she need that money?
4: Did she give them money for a birthday or something? Was she taking it back?
2: I mean, maybe because she always gives them a birthday card. Usually it's like nothing crazy, 10, 20, sometimes 30, 40 bucks. And I don't know if that's what she's doing, if she's recycling the same $20, if she's done this before, and we just never knew. I honestly don't know. I haven't said anything because I'm just like, this isn't really happening. Like,
3: maybe.
2: What is going on right now?
4: What, so are you going to tell your husband?
3: Hold on, devil's advocate before you tell your husband anything. Oh. Maybe since she only typically gives him 30 or 40 bucks a pop, maybe she'd given them a 50 and was making change.
4: Oh, good Lord.
2: I don't think so. I would have remembered.
4: I don't think so.
2: Yeah. But either way, say that to me. Tell me.
3: Yeah.
2: Tell your son.
4: Yeah, exactly.
2: You know, like,
3: The first thing you should do, I would count their money just to make sure it's not that scenario. And if not, and if you definitely can tell that the money's missing, because hopefully you know how much money your kids have, I would then tell your husband, hey, this is what I saw. I don't know what to do with this information. How do you want to handle it?
2: Yeah, because it's so awkward.
4: Or you could do this. Let this one go. When she's coming over the next time, count exactly what's in the kid's piggy bank. You know exactly what's there. And when she leaves, count it again.
3: Or is there a holiday where you'll be going to her place?
2: Yeah, we usually do Thanksgiving at her
3: house. Perfect. Thanksgiving will be here before you know it.
4: What are you going to have?
3: Go into her jewelry drawer. Take a really heavy gold ring, and that is going to be worth lots of money. And that is what you do to get back. Yes, and then take it.
2: I can't go thief for thief.
3: No, you should, because the pawn shop will give you lots of gold. Is worth so much right now. I would tell your husband.
4: Yeah, I think I would too.
3: Tell your husband before you go thieving rings.
4: Yeah.
2: Yeah, I mean, because I don't even know how to tell him. Like, this, hey, your mom is robbing our kids. Like, okay.
3: Yeah.
2: Like, how do I even say this to him? This
3: Our
2: is
3: kids
2: so
3: are your mom's ATM.
4: I know, that's so uncomfortable.
2: I'm really hoping there's a perfectly normal explanation, because it just doesn't make any sense. But the way it was framed, the way it looks, like, she took the money out and put it in her pocket. There's no other way to put it.
4: And if there were some kind of explanation, she would have said to you, hey, I forgot my wallet. I need some cash. Do you mind if I get 20 bucks out of the kids? Or can you give me 20? Something.
2: Yeah.
3: And remember, if she did steal, you can't take it with you, so you just remove her jewelry at the wake.
4: Good Lord.
1: Oh, want to hear that or anything we've done on the show again?
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0: New Country 101.5, Kincaid in Dallas. As it looks now, it looks like this hurricane is going further to the west. So impact here, not as much as we thought with the winds up. But tomorrow will be a soaker. It's going to be an inside day. Kids sports, I don't think it's going to happen tomorrow.
1: Probably not. But I'm very excited because it looks like Sunday's going to be really good because I'm going to be at the Cumming Fair on Sunday. Not Saturday, but on Sunday. From 1 to 3, we'll be there with Beaver Toyota, Beaver Mazda. So I'm very excited about that.
0: Go
1: Love
0: see Dallas.
1: That fair.
0: It's my favorite fair. So please go see Dallas on Sunday. That'll be good times. We got reaction to this morning's My Little Secret. She basically saw in her kid's room, her mother-in-law, the kid's grandma, go into the kid's safe after she had given them birthday money and take money from the safe. Reaction from you this morning? Change the kid's code on the safe.
1: Oh, that's a good idea.
2: Yeah.
1: Yeah.
0: Put a note in the piggy bank that says, gotcha. And then here's one. She may have needed the cash, didn't have any, grabbed it with the intent of replacing it. I do that to my elementary kids' wallets all the time and replace the cash later on.
1: Oh, or interesting.
0: Maybe, or maybe, I know that I didn't know if there was a Tooth Fairy situation too, but I've heard that Tooth Fairy does that too. Tooth Fairy may borrow some money for a low interest loan.
1: Oh.
0: And then come back and pay that back in a couple days.
1: Really?
0: Yeah, after Tooth Fairy goes and hits.
1: I didn't know that.
0: Sometimes.
1: I didn't know the TF was into banking.
0: Sometimes when Tooth Fairy needs a payday loan, sometimes that's what Tooth Fairy does. You just never know. We're going to piggyback on something that Dallas did for her, but wait, there's more story, where someone found a class ring in the sewer. This guy, it was given back to this man. He was 80 years old or something. 79, 80, 89.
1: Yeah, 79.
0: Yeah, 79. Okay. And they found this ring in the sewer outside the childhood home of the person who ended up being his wife. And they reunited the ring with the husband. The wife had passed on. So I thought, as it often happens, we see this with things showing up in the sewer. We see it when storms come in. All of a sudden, it unearthes something people didn't know.
1: I know.
0: Or people, I talked about my boat wait yesterday, a renovation where somebody finds something hidden behind the wall.
1: It's crazy.
0: A wallet, something worth money. When we get back, it was hidden until what happened to unearth this thing?
1: And what'd you find?
0: Coming up next.

0: 101.5.
1: Oh, this will be fun. It was hidden until it wasn't, and then you discovered something you didn't know had been there the entire time. Either in your home, maybe you bought a used car, and you had someone detail it, and like, sir, is this yours? And they found something in your car that did not belong to you, but it was previous owner stuff.
2: Okay, that's so funny you say that, because every time I have my car detailed, I go, oh, wow, I've been looking for that.
1: Curious, what do you find? And then I'm going to remind you of a My Little Secret we had forever ago. Remember the floor mat one?
2: Oh, yes.
1: They had gotten a used car, had never lifted up the floor mat to vacuum. They went to vacuum it for the first time because they had spilled something and found, I think it was money.
2: I think it was. I just find stuff like my umbrella gets, you know, shoved under the seat,
3: yeah,
2: or my comb or my brush or some lipstick, just something I thought that I lost forever.
3: For me, it's always the chapstick.
2: Yeah.
3: Like, oh, there's my car chapstick underneath the mat.
2: Yesterday, I dropped both of my earrings down the side. So it's between the seat and the console. Yeah, I know. And I'm going to forget about them. And then somebody's going to clean my car and go, oh, well, here's a nice pair of earrings.
1: Or you're going to one day, you'll go into your car for something else and you'll find those earrings when they stab you. That's what will happen. The accident will stab you. You'll start bleeding. What is that? Do I have a knife in there? No, it's my earrings. When we moved one time, I found a set of keys that I thought I'd lost.
2: Oh.
1: And it made me angry because we were moving. So they were keys to the house that we were moving out of.
2: They're no good anymore.
1: Didn't need them. No, I think I was so paranoid back in the day that I rekeyed the locks. Can I share something with you?
2: What?
1: I probably shouldn't admit this, but I'm dumb and it's good for the show.
2: Oh, my God.
1: You know, when we moved into our house, we never put new locks on the door. Do you know that?
2: Why were you worried back then?
1: I don't know. Before
2: what happened?
1: This
2: is before you had kids. If anything, you should be more worried now.
1: Boy, one would think. I think I'm going to call a locksmith when I get out of here.
2: Oh, my gosh.
1: Locksmith.com.
2: The statue is over. And nobody's...
1: The statue? What statue?
2: The statue, you know,
1: what's
2: limitations.
1: It of?
2: You know.
1: Oh, okay.
3: They would have come by now.
2: Yeah.
1: You think they would have broken my house by now?
2: If they were going to come, they would have... Yeah, they definitely would have broken in by now.
1: Maybe they listen.
2: And I guarantee you, those people that lived there before you, they don't have the keys anymore to your house.
1: We saw their house when, obviously, we went to look at the house. They had way better stuff than we did. So they're not coming back.
2: Yeah. Well,
1: yeah.
2: See, there you go.
1: No, they're never coming
2: back. And they'd walk in your
1: change.
2: House and go, oh, Lord, I'm not going through this.
1: Uh-uh. I bet you if they walked in the house, they'd be like, ooh, they made some poor choices. I can't believe
3: what they do with the place.
1: I can't believe they didn't paint. We were going to paint these walls. These are the previous owner's colors before us, even.
2: Yeah. They walk in and say, they've done nothing with this house.
1: It would be embarrassed. They'd be disgusted.
2: Yeah.
1: I need my house painted. Side note, I need my house painted so bad. There are grubby kid fingerprints and my prints all over the wall.
2: I don't know why you're going to paint it till the kids get older.
1: They had kids too. They painted my house up with a flat paint.
2: Oh.
1: Zero gloss.
2: Oh.
1: Do you know what that looks like even after having a child walk by it?
2: Have you tried to wash it off?
1: Yeah, we've used the magic eraser and everything. It works a little bit, but still, it's so nasty. We need our walls painted so bad.
3: Yeah, but I would wait till the kids get a little older.
1: Yeah, especially Miles.
3: I was going to say, Xander's fine. He's at the age where you'd be fine now, but I'd give it maybe 2 more years with
2: Miles. Kincaid, too. They need to wait till he gets a little older.
3: Yeah.
1: How old do I need to be at this point?
2: Know.
1: I have a Miles...
2: Probably older.
1: After my milestone birthday coming up in November or after that? All right.
2: Yeah.
3: Hey, fresh paint's not going to keep him from... He's still going to be touching those walls.
2: Yeah.
1: I'm going to be 25 in November. I'm getting so old. So what was something that you found, something that got unearthed and you had no idea it was there? And it's like, either A, I could have used this 6 months ago when I had to take the time to replace it and call and cancel a bunch of stuff. Or this belonged to somebody else and I found it and look to your left, look to your right. I'm going to keep it.
2: It's mine now.
1: Or something out in the yard. What got unearthed that you discovered? You were like the Columbus, but only you had discovered it. 470-474-1015. You're going to take Monday off from work. 470-474-1015. What did you discover? Calls and texts are brought to you by GetInTheRing.com.

0: know what? And 101.5. You know what I noticed about the Bailey Zimmerman song that we've been playing forever? 45 seconds before the song ends, it sounds like he's choking someone out.
1: Yep. Like,
0: yeah. I just heard that. Sorry.
1: You and I hear weird things.
0: We do. I hear the voices. Kincaid in Dallas. You found this thing. You never knew it existed. All of a sudden, it magically appeared out of nowhere. Hi, Megan. What was this you found?
2: So this happened years ago with right after my poppy passed away. My grandma needed help finding some paperwork in her closet, in the closet that they shared. So I helped her. And without real, she clearly got, but she had money hidden everywhere in her closet. Every time we would pull out a shirt, a $20 bill would fall out. She forgot all about it. She was just saving it for a rainy occasion, and we found a lot of money that day. And she forgot all about
0: it. How much money do you think you found in total, Megan?
2: It was up to $10,000.
0: Wow.
2: She's been doing it for her whole life, she said, and she would hide a 20 here or there for a rainy day, and she just kept forgetting about it.
0: It's porn. It is absolutely pouring.
1: No kidding.
2: It was a bittersweet day for her.
0: I understand. I'm sure, Megan. Yeah. I mean, nothing. You can't bring Poppy back, but finding that money, Megan. And was she a little generous with you? I think the granddaughter says she could have left some for me too.
2: We're going to school. She was generous. She bought everyone. We all went out to dinner, but she treated herself to her cruise, and she deserved it.
0: So. I'm good. She does deserve it. That's good amazing. Megan, thank you. And you have a good day at school, girl. Bye-bye. Or, if that was a boy, I'm sorry. One day you'll sound like me. Hi, Perry.
3: Hi.
0: Perry, what did you find? You unearthed something.
3: All right. So I must be Megan's, like, twin from another mother because I had almost the exact same story. So I'm going to give you a different story. Because I can't believe that was almost the
0: No,
3: like,
0: hold on. Let's compare and contrast. Where did you find out? How much money? Was it 10 grand?
3: It was.
0: It was really 10,000, and it was just she put your grandma put 20s here and there in clothes and stuff?
3: No, it was a great uncle, and he didn't trust the banks back in the day, and so he hid it all over his farm. So Dallas was like that. It was
1: I love that.
3: Yeah.
0: So it was all over. So where was of all the places at the farm, where was the weirdest place you did not expect to find money? Was there some in the outhouse?
3: But in the barn. Like, you would just think that, you know, with all the animals and everything, like, and there was, like, one of those corn things that gets the corn. Like, just crazy places. And then another crazy place was in books. So if you open a book, you never knew which book.
0: Yeah.
3: But the worst part of the story was way after he passed, and his sister, who lived at the house too, she went to the bank before she went into the hospital, just in case she thought she needed money. She hid that money. Well, then she told the three of us, me and my sister and brother, to clean out her kitchen. And she had, like, all expired stuff in the fridge. And, so we, like, all day long, we cleaned the kitchen, completely cleaned it. Like, and got dumpster, like...
0: Did you ever find the money?
3: That we couldn't open. Well, we didn't know that we had thrown some of the money away.
0: Oh, no!
3: We got to the hospital, and she's like, oh, by the way, I went to the bank, and I hid some money in the tinfoil under the bacon. We didn't tell her that we threw it away, but we were trying to guess, like, how much could that have been? And I'm like, it can't be a lot. But they're like, well, what do we do? How are we, like, but we all just went pale when she said that.
0: How much do we think
3: and
0: it was?
3: We went out into, because none of us were going to go dumpster diving.
0: Yeah.
3: We're like, so we think it was maybe just like 300.
0: All right.
3: You
0: threw it away.
1: I would have done.
3: The kick of the story is we got out to the parking lot, and my brother points at me and said, you threw away the bacon. And I was like, what? I'm like, we all threw everything.
0: It was nasty.
3: I was like, oh my gosh. So that's been the bacon story in our family forever because I got so mad that they were accusing me because my sister was kind of like,
0: it was Bush administration bacon. It can't be your fault. Thank you for the call. That's crazy. I guess you have to look through all the expired food in case you might find cash. April, what was it you unearthed?
4: Good morning. How are y'all?
0: We're great. How are you? We're talking about, in case you just joined us, we're talking about things that all of a sudden something happened. There was like, you had to do something and you found out of nowhere something that you never knew existed. What was this, April?
4: Okay. So this actually just happened like a couple of weeks ago. We were putting new floors in our house, and several years ago, my daughter had gifted me with this 150-something-year-old fireplace mantle. And so I wanted to, you know, just put it in my bedroom as like, you know, decor. It's really pretty. So we put it on the wall and everything. This is probably, it's probably been in my room for 4 years, I guess.
0: Mm-hmm.
4: So moving forward, just a few weeks ago, we started ripping out our flooring, putting new flooring in the house. And we took the mantle off the wall, and this huge diamond and pink stone ring just is laying behind the mantle.
1: What? Wow.
0: Mantle ring. Somebody had lost that ring. It fell behind the mantle.
4: I guess.
0: Yes. How much is it?
4: Literally,
0: how much is it worth?
4: I have not even had it appraised or anything yet. We've just been so crazy with our lives right now.
0: April, I've got a jeweler's loop, and Dallas has a diamond detector. Bring it down here. We'll check it. We'll have it done in an hour. Thank you. Oh, my gosh.
1: That's crazy.
0: Can you imagine? Thank you for the call. Frank, good morning. What was it you unearthed, sir?
5: Good morning. This was years ago when I was living in New York. We bought a house, flat ranch, and there was a finished basement, and there was a woman living down there at the time. And in what was her bedroom, the closet wasn't completely finished with drywall. And when I looked in there, there was an AK-47.
0: You found an AK?
1: What?
5: Yeah.
0: So what do you do when you find that weapon?
1: Yeah.
5: I don't tell anybody. Yeah. At the time in New York, but when I moved down here, it was perfectly legal.
0: Yeah.
1: So did it work? Have you shot it? I mean...
5: No, I haven't shot it. It was all packed in grease still. It had the bayonet on it.
0: Wow.
5: I wound up trading it in for something else, something a little bit more...
0: a go-kart.
1: Oh, okay.
5: User friendly.
1: Okay,
6: yeah.
0: Wow, Frank found AK.
5: Yeah, it was very strange.
0: You never know what you're going to find. That's fascinating. That's right. Frank, thank you for the call. Amy, welcome. We're talking about things you just unearthed. You never knew they were there the entire time.
7: Well, I didn't unearth anything. After my first husband, I had kept my engagement ring and wedding band. I put it in a little jewelry box for my daughter, and I put it away, and I have moved twice since then, and I still cannot find it.
1: So you're waiting for it to be unearthed.
0: You're hoping that you'll find this thing. You know what I'm going to do for you, Amy? I'm going to get my private investigator, the Coin of Destiny. Have you heard of our Coin of Destiny, Amy? This thing solves problems. It solves marriage issues. We've decided genders. Let's see, before you spend any time and effort this weekend looking for this thing. Dallas is looking for the coin. Dallas has lost the coin several times.
1: No. I got the coin.
0: Is this thing still with Amy, coin?
1: Okay.
0: Or is it just gone? Is it lost?
1: Okay. Heads, so it's right up under her nose, but she doesn't know.
0: Heads under her nose, tails, it's long gone.
1: Okay. Here we go, Amy.
7: All right.
1: It says heads.
0: All right. Keep
1: it's
0: looking.
1: Somewhere under your nose.
7: All right, well, I'll be happy to find it.
0: All right, Amy,
1: well,
0: I hope you find it.
1: If you find it, you got to call us back.
6: Yeah.
0: Because the coin knows. All right.
1: Yes.
0: All right, hey, hold on, coin, one more question. How many floors do you have in your home, Amy?
7: Two.
0: Top floor, bottom floor, coin. Heads, top floor. Tails, bottom floor. Let's narrow it down.
1: Heads, top floor.
0: Top floor, Amy.
7: All right, I'll get to looking.
1: Okay.
0: Amy's not going to go to work today. Thank you, Amy. I appreciate it. Thank you. Wow. Thank you. Messages this morning. You didn't know it was there the entire time. When I got with my husband, we planned a beach trip, and he was cleaning out his truck before we left. In his console, I found a money envelope with $1,000 in it.
1: Wow.
0: It was way down at the bottom.
6: Listen to this one. My friend bought a house a few years back and had lived there a couple of years, and he dropped a piece of ice, and it went under the stove. He pulled the stove out together to get the ice, and he found over $30,000 worth of silver coins.
1: What?
6: Silver is up to probably closer to like $60,000 now.
1: That's crazy.
0: I have one more question for the coin. Coin, is there a Kincaid in Dallas? Hold on. You lost the coin again? You just put it away?
8: Put it back in the basket.
0: Coin, is there a Kincaid in Dallas listener who is in the car headed to work right now who has something in their home that they didn't know existed, whether it's money in the wall from a previous owner, worth over $100,000? Is there someone listening?
1: Okay.
0: Heads yes, tails no.
1: All right, here we go. It's heads. That's yes.
6: I'm going to go home and tear my place apart.
0: Right, seriously.

0: Dan and Shay tickets to less than 5 minutes on 101.5. If you don't win them with us this morning, it'll be a Dan and Shay winning weekend. By the way, tomorrow it's going to be soggy as we get the hurricane remnants tomorrow. Not as much wind as we had thought, so mainly just a rain event, probably an inch by the time it heads out of here on Sunday as of right now. But as you know, things can change, so yes. Keep up on the weather this weekend.
1: Well, when something's moving that fast and it's that long coming up through different states, yeah.
2: Save that.
0: Yep. So, no, you're right. And by the way, if you're at home, there's no reason you can't enjoy New Country 101.5 on your smart device. 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Up next on your dish.
1: Well, Lainey Wilson has a new song that she wrote about her husband. We'll give you a little snippet of that. Grand Theft Auto. There's a country star that's going to be on the radio. And I need to get some magic mouthwash to several country stars. I am on a mission.

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0: Lainey Wilson released a song today. It's called Kinda Love It, and it's about her marriage to Duck Hodges.

0: nice.
1: I do, too. I kind of love it. I really love the tempo. It's about her admitting that she didn't think she would ever settle down and how she's in love with her new life.
0: Would you say, Dallas, as someone who you never say never because you just don't know?
1: Oh, absolutely. Yeah, never say never, for sure. Miranda Lambert was interviewed, and she was asked about using AI in the world of songwriting.
2: It is terrifying. Like, I don't know what to think about it. I need to learn more about it, and I know that it can be an amazing tool. I don't know how to use it. In fact, I thought people were saying Chad forever, and I was like, who's Chad? And I was like, oh, they're talking about ChatGPT. I didn't even know. But, and I don't want to be one of these people that is, like, stubborn and set in my ways and, like, I'll never use that, and I don't want to learn new technology. I don't want to be that person. I want to try to be open, but I also know that my process works, so I might just stick with it.
0: She's brilliant by saying that it's important to learn new stuff, even if you decide after you learn, okay, I know how to use it. I understand why people use it. It's just not for me for certain things.
1: Right. And AI is a great tool to help you.
3: Yeah.
1: It can't replace you, but it definitely can help you for sure. Grand Theft Auto 6 is going to have in-game podcast and at least 6 radio stations that players can listen to. The country station is going to be hosted by Lana Del Rey and she's a character named Delta Dawn. And Morgan Wallen is MW.
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6: Man, I love outlaw country. Nothing more poetic than singing about crime.
7: I could listen to those guys sing about anything.
1: Yeah, there's nothing better than getting that done quick.
0: That's AI Dallas.
1: Is that what it was? Yes. Okay, Travis Tritt, John Party, and Chris Stapleton, I need to get in touch with them because I need to tell them about Magic Mouthwash. They need some Magic Mouthwash. Travis had to cancel 3 more shows. He's got pneumonia. John Party had to cancel more shows. Deep chest infection. And now Chris Stapleton has got the flu. So he had to cancel a bunch.
3: Get him that magic mouthwash.
1: Exactly. That's what they need. I'm Dallas. It's a dish.
0: Typical pneumonia. You don't know that you're so worn out that your body just starts like shutting down. That's what pneumonia does to you.
1: Look at Kyle Busch. Mm-hmm. Kyle Busch would still be alive had he gone to the doctor. He so had sad. Pneumonia. Didn't? Yeah. It was. Oh, my gosh. Every time I think about that, it just breaks my heart. Yeah.
0: Absolutely tragic. We're going to find.

0: caller 5 right now for the Dan and Shay tickets. Let's do it live on the air because it's more fun that way. Caller 1, try again. Caller number 2, try again. You are caller 3, try again. Caller number 4, try again. So close, I'm so sorry. New Country 101.5, guess what? You're the good one.
1: Kate in Dallas with another New Country 101.5 winner.
0: Live on the air. What's your name?
2: My name is Josh.
0: Josh, where are you calling from this morning?
2: Canton, Georgia.
0: Okay, cool. You're going to zip down 400. We'll see you at Ameris Bank Amphitheater. We cannot wait Thursday night for Dan and Shay.
2: Awesome. I'm so excited.
0: We'll see you at the show, man. Hang on, Josh. Appreciate you very much. That's Josh who just won. If it didn't get yours, Lucas has more in the afternoon on 101.5, and then it's a winning weekend for Dan and Shay.
3: Oh, Lucas. Hi. He was in rare form last night.
4: He was.
0: Yes, he was.
3: He was.
0: He was. He was.
4: He's always a hoot and a half.
3: Yep. So last night he was 2 hoots.
0: What do you do with half a hoot?
4: Well, yeah. Last night he was actually 2 hoots.
0: He was 2 hoots. Yeah.
4: Whole hoots.
3: He was 2 whole hoots. Say that fast.
4: Ew. 2 whole hoots. 2 more. I can't say that.
0: Sounds painful.

0: Kincaid and Dallas, if you sleep with a dog or more than one animal in your bed, there's something that you need to hear, Dallas. Next.
1: Okay. Mm-hmm. Well, I sleep with seven, so I might be an expert.
0: Yeah.

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1: Kincaid and Dallas.
2: I can't wait.
1: Mornings.
2: Oh, excuse me. I can't wait for you to call somebody out at work today who always is exhausted. Why don't you sleep well? Get a new bed. Oh, it's not my bed. I've got a couple dogs to sleep on my bed, and I love them, and I can't kick them out because they've been sleeping there since they were puppies, but I do not sleep well. Well, surprise, surprise. Research is saying that dog owners who blame their pet for a rough night of sleep need to reconsider. University of Toronto and Duke did a study tracking 25 different owners and 38 huskies and found that people and dogs disturb each other equally overnight. In 22 of 36 analyzed pairs, owners moved the first 45% of the time, while dogs move first at just 18% of the time. In other words, it's the people who woke the dog up, not the dog with the people.
3: So when I go to bed every night and I have a king size bed, that's key right there. If you're going to have dogs in the bed with you, you got to have a big bed. Mm-hmm. So I have seven little ones that sleep with me. And so Baxter sleeps on my left side. Mm-hmm. He always sleeps right there. And that's the only one that's on my left side. And then Hollis and Yoshi and usually Layla and Chopper, they all sleep on pillows on the other side of the bed. They kind of like their own space. Mm-hmm. And then there's Penny. Penny sleeps kind of beside me up under the covers. And then Miko sleeps in his own bed on the floor beside the bed because he doesn't like to sleep with the other dogs. But no one really bothers anybody because we all, when we go to sleep, we literally do not move. We all just stay in that same position until we wake up in the morning.
2: And the dogs know exactly they got their own spot. They know
3: where.
2: They
3: have their own spot.
2: So it's kind of like the way we park at work. We have our own. We know like it's our unofficial spot. The dogs know where to go.
3: If one of the dogs gets over on my left side where Baxter won't lay down. He'll sit there. He'll sit there and look at that dog like, you're in my spot. I need you to get back over to the other side of the bed.
2: Sheldon Cooper. Yeah.
3: Yeah.
2: Big Bang Theory.
3: I mean, it's crazy, but they all know and they all have their place. And that's where they go every night.
2: Interesting.
3: But we sleep good.
2: Now, somebody like Lauren, okay? This is a personal question. Lauren?
4: Yeah.
2: What are you sleeping with?
4: What am I sleeping with at nighttime right now? It's just my husband.
2: Yeah, just him
4: and
2: in bed.
4: Sometimes my, like, baby stuffed animal clown.
2: I'm sorry, what?
4: I've told you guys about this. That clown that I was given the day that I was born.
2: Oh, that's right. You got a creepy clown.
4: I still have it 30 years later.
2: Does Clay ever, like in the middle of the night, you see the clown's been thrown across the room?
4: So, if Clay gets into bed before I do, because sometimes I'll just be showering and stuff, and he'll get into bed before I do, I will notice that the clown is not in the bed. He will put it off to the side with all the other 20 throw pillows that we have. The clown will go over there. But if I'm the first one to bed, that clown's staying in bed. And then throughout the night, it kind of ends up on the floor.
2: I would have to put the clown face down. I couldn't sleep with that. If I woke up and saw that thing staring, I don't care. It's a clown.
3: No.
2: I don't care.
4: He's so old. He doesn't have his stitching anymore. Like, he no longer has a smile.
3: Oh.
4: And, like, his skin isn't white anymore. It's, like, all dirty.
3: Mm.
2: I don't like that you sleep with a disemboweled clown.
3: Bless his heart.
2: I think this is awful. That's so frightening.
4: Oh. No, he's, like, one of those, really, like, a cute little baby clown. But I always ask my parents. I'm like, out of all of the things to give your, here's your brand new baby girl. She's only a couple minutes old. Why did you give me a
2: clown culture
4: stuffed animal clown? Yeah. No, we thought it was cute. Okay.
5: Oh, well.
2: If you are sleeping next to me, just know that I sleep with ASMR sounds when I go to sleep. So I put my phone right by my ear. My phone's right there on the bed. And so I fall asleep to this sound, okay? And then I lightly will massage her shoulder. It's like massage therapy ASMR. And I don't watch it. I just listen to the sounds of them just whispering. So it's a whisper ASMR.
3: I find that so weird.
2: And sometimes,
4: it would
3: freak
4: me out.
3: Yeah,
2: sometimes Aaron will, and usually like there's only a half hour of it left and then I'll fall asleep before Aaron. But sometimes I'll watch a long one that's like 3 hours and I'll forget that it's not a half hour. So Aaron will come in and she doesn't want to hear that. That's like a clown with Clay.
4: Right.
2: She doesn't want my clown
4: stuff. Clay likes my clown.
2: No, he doesn't.
4: Well,
2: he
4: does.
2: It. No. So Aaron will try to turn off the ASMR, and sometimes she'll go to, you know, she'll just like try to turn it off, and she'll accidentally hit the volume up. So all of a sudden, I'll be sleeping. I'll wake up first. And then I'll take your leg and I'll massage your calf. And it's like, she's like, I'm sorry. And try to turn it off. But that's in my bed. So, Dallas, what if we went to the phones?
3: Let's go to the phones.
2: What if we went to the phones and got personal with you and we asked you the question, is it a creepy clown?
4: It's not creepy.
2: Whatever. Is it a phone?
5: Seven dogs.
2: Is it a phone lightly playing ASMR massage video content? What is it you're sleeping with? Tell us, please. We want to know. We want to get to know you a little bit better this morning. 470-474-1015. What are you sleeping with at 470 474-1015. 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

0: 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If you missed it, we're talking about what you sleep with. Dallas sleeps with two packs of dogs that she found out on the street. Lauren sleeps with her husband occasionally, but it's mainly the creepy clown that occupies space in your bed. And sometimes Clay, your husband, will move the clown if you're in the shower first and he gets to the bed.
1: Yeah, but the clown always finds its way back.
0: I sleep with a phone that plays ASMR until my wife decides she doesn't want to hear some strange woman whispering at us while we try to sleep, and she will shut it off. That's what I sleep with. Chelsea, good morning. What are you sleeping with, Chelsea?
2: So my four-year-old is in the bed with us, and he is obsessed with playing with my beauty mark that's on my face. So he has to fall asleep touching my mole on my face.
3: Okay, what? You have got to take a selfie and send us a picture of this.
2: Oh, I will. I've got plenty. And it's funny because, like, everyone that we know knows that he cannot fall asleep unless he's playing with my mole. So if anybody is listening that knows us, they're going to probably text me and be like, you were just on the radio, because he literally has to play with my mole to fall asleep.
3: That is so funny.
0: Chelsea? Yeah.
1: Have you tried getting him like a doll and putting the mole on the doll to try to like replicate it and see if that would work to get him to sleep?
2: Oh, yeah. I've gotten like different stuffed animals that have like little balls inside of them so that he can like maybe play with that instead of my mole.
0: Oh, your mole.
3: How big is this mole?
2: Oh, it is. I mean, you wouldn't even be able to see it, really, if you saw me. But, like, he and, like, my husband has, like, a skin tag on his neck, and he has to play with that. If I'm
0: not there, it's so funny!
3: Oh, my gosh! Mm.
0: Chelsea, I'm not trying to throw your four-year-old towards technology, but if you get him a used Lenovo ThinkPad, the tracking device is this little nubbin thing that he can totally, play with that looks like a mole. Chelsea,
3: send us a picture of your mole!
1: Yeah.
0: Chelsea, it's not often I say this to somebody. Send us your mole.
3: Yeah.
2: Okay, I will.
0: Thank you, Chelsea. Bye. Have a good weekend. That's Chelsea.
3: Wow. That's crazy.
0: John, good morning. What are you sleeping with?
4: So, I sleep on my phone to a Forensic Files podcast.
0: How can you possibly fall asleep? Aren't you creeped out and have weird dreams? I know sometimes when I listen to audio content and podcasts and stuff. And by the way, if you're listening to us right now in podcast form, Kincaid in Dallas, wherever you like podcasts, I've done that before. Yes, I've listened to our show. And the show has got, I've had dreams about what we're talking about. They get into my dreams. How do you not have murder dreams, John?
4: Somehow, some way, I don't have any dreams. It's when I don't listen to it that I have the dream.
0: So he has to listen to the murder stuff, not to have the murder dreams. John, that's fascinating. Thank you. Forensic podcast. Stephanie.
5: Good morning.
0: How are you? What are you doing? What are you sleeping with?
5: I'm fine, and this is so crazy because the woman about the mole, that was me when I was a kid with my grandma. My grandma has a mole right on her right side of her eye, and I would literally play with it until I fell asleep. That's so crazy to me.
3: Wow.
5: But right now, I sleep with my husband, and then in the morning when I wake up, it's always my husband's out of the bed, and my 8-year-old's in there with me. So I sleep with my 8-year-old.
0: I just want to go back. I want to go back to a young Stephanie discovering that Mima's eye mole.
5: It was a mole. Like, it was there. You could tell it was there. It's right there on her cheekbone, under her eye. And she still has it. And she's 84 years old right now.
0: She's still with us.
5: When I go to visit her, I will literally just sit there and play with it. Just, I don't know why.
3: I'm so shocked you haven't wiggled it off.
0: Yeah, right?
3: Yeah.
0: All these years.
3: Yeah.
5: Crazy, but she always made fun of me because I had to play with her mole to go to sleep.
0: Oh, I think that's
3: crazy.
0: Adorable. I think that the dermatologists are smiling knowing that, you know, they're a good use for a mole. A lot of people want to remove them, but apparently it will help us. It'll help us go to sleep.
3: Yeah, mingle with the mole.
0: Mole
3: mingling.
0: Thank you so much. She's hanging up. There could be a new dating site.
3: That's right.
0: For those who need moles in their mole mingle, Dallas.
3: Mole mingle.
0: You have it. It's perfect.
3: Mole mingle. Yep.
0: You don't need melatonin, you need molatonin.
1: Yeah. I've never heard of that.
0: Marcus, that's the promo. Molatonin. Thank you. Sarah?
6: Yes.
0: Hi. What? This started off. This started off so innocently, and then we got into the moles. Everyone's playing with Mima's mole.
3: Yeah.
0: We're talking about what it is you sleep with.
6: Play with moles.
0: You're not playing with any moles?
6: Play with moles. No.
0: Sarah, what are we sleeping with?
6: Dogs. They're all schnitzers.
0: Six dogs.
6: Schnitzers.
0: Okay.
6: Yes.
3: Love
0: that's
3: that.
0: They are. What are their names?
7: I've got Puff, Ying, Yang, Mellow, Little, and Mini.
0: Any of them have moles you play with that you didn't realize you scratched? Yeah, is there a, I'm wondering if there's a certain dog you scratch their neck before they go, you go to sleep and you don't know why. It's probably they have a mole.
7: No, but there is one certain dog that has one.
0: Wow.
3: Okay. You know, Chopper has like a little mole on his back and Layla wants to lick on it all the time.
1: Really?
3: Yeah.
1: Huh.
3: Which is so crazy.
1: What is with dogs and people with moles?
0: What is with moles and people who like moles?
3: I don't know. I've never thought about touching somebody's mole.
1: Thank you. I was about to say, I have nothing against a mole, but I've never wanted, I don't want to touch your mole. Yeah, you keep your mole to yourself.
3: Right. And these people are wiggling it.
0: A special good morning to the mole people. We had no idea you existed.
3: I know.
0: Welcome. We welcome you with our arms open. Mole people.

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1: Amazon's got a new feature called About You, where you can see sort of what Amazon knows. That way, what Amazon knows about you to suggest things that you might want to purchase from Amazon.
2: Wow.
1: It's not really that bad, but people are kind of freaked out. And this is what people are claiming Amazon has said in the About You. And then I'll tell you how to get it. I found mine. I think Dallas just found hers.
2: Yes. Wait, I'm trying to find mine.
1: Lauren's looking. You go into your own account and then look for About You.
3: Yeah. Here's it may be easier to find on your computer.
1: I found mine in the app pretty easy.
3: Okay.
1: Here's one person said, does not trust people easily. Has at least 48 years of practice using scissors. That's odd. Cusses when scared. Cannot keep real plants alive. Has no friends. Is obsessed with ultra minimal one bag travel. Made a one time specialty cheese exploration. How would it find that? Treats cats like biological children. That's nothing like mine. Mine are basically what I bought. And keep in mind, I share an account. We're buying stuff for my wife and my kids. My wife and I share one account. So, boys clothing and accessories. Favors Adidas brand boys athletic wear. Maintains ongoing home maintenance activity. Has two children. Maintains ongoing digital subscriptions. Yeah, that I forgot to turn off. Enjoy streaming entertainment.
2: So I guess they collect all of this target ads towards
1: yes,
2: you probably.
1: Exactly.
3: Yeah. Oh, yeah.
1: Plays video games occasionally. That's mine. Likes Harry's grooming products. I do. They're my favorite razor. I use them once a week.
2: I use them too. They're great.
1: I bet you we use them at different places.
3: Harry's razors. Oh, my Lord. There's no better.
2: Love a Harry.
3: There is no better. Harry.
1: Well, you don't. That's why you have the razors.
3: Harry for hair is unbelievable.
2: Mm-hmm. Harry to go hairless. That's the way to go.
3: Yep.
1: Uses an Apple device for mine. Uses Dr. Squatch for personal care. I used to. I dropped that doctor. He's no longer my primary. Gradually building computer setup. You're right. I am. Cooks. Okay, this one's wrong. Cooks regularly with specialized equipment.
2: Huh?
1: Thank you.
3: Why would that come up on yours?
1: Likely. Hold on. Likely has an outdoor space? No.
3: It's because you have a grill.
1: Yeah, that's not put together.
3: Yeah. Well, I know.
1: Let's see. Values educational content and children's products occasionally. Favors premium coffee brands. It doesn't know that much about. I'm disappointed that it's not judging me as much as these other people got judged.
3: Mine's not judging me, but it is.
1: What's it, Dallas? What's your saying?
3: Dog care. Has a dog. Has a cat. Consistently replenishes dog dental care. Home decor. This is hilarious. Appears to be systematically building rug collection.
1: That is
2: amazing.
3: Consistently developing Western cowboy aesthetic. Yes, yes. Has a horse, horse care. Favors plant-based food alternatives. Yes, yes. Plays golf. Wow, yeah. It knows everything about me.
1: At the that's, very bottom, it just goes...
3: hilarious.
1: There's just a bunch of M's at the very bottom.
3: Mm.
1: That's what it
3: yeah.
1: knows. What
3: you that's what it says.
1: Lauren, what about yours?
2: Okay, so mine says, consistently repurchases skincare staples. Yes, that's correct. Interest in hobbies. Maintains... skincare routine, departments, makeup, uses pre-workout supplements across multiple brands, likely chooses fruit-flavored pre-workout supplements. So true. Interests and hobbies, takes instant photos. So true.
1: Hold on. This is fun. Reba, what is your sex?

0: it nailed it. We got a message. Kincaid, you only shave once a week. Yes, I only shave once a week. Sunday's my shaving day. Did you want to know that?
1: You haven't grown very much this week.
2: No. Yeah, you haven't.
0: I'm stunted.
1: Weird.
0: It's all the coffee.
1: Is that what it is?
0: No, I don't know.
1: Stunt your growth?
0: No, I just don't. I don't. Mm. That's why. Because is it a myth that when you shave more often, your hair grows back quicker?
1: That's what I always heard.
2: Yeah, same.
0: I only shave once a week.
1: I wanted to start shaving my legs, and my mother said, okay, but let me tell you, when you start shaving them, you're going to have to shave them all the time. Yeah.
0: She should be happy you didn't play with her mole.
1: I don't think my mama had a mole. Not on her face.
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0: Thank you for listening to New Country 101.5. It is Kincaid and Dallas. Silly news from around the world in the form of, but wait, there's more. I've got news on the Polish beavers.
1: The Polish beavers?
2: What are they up to?
0: Well, yeah. They're sabotaging something because I don't believe they want to be called out for what it is they're doing here. It's a whole thing. It's a beaver conspiracy.
1: Okay.
0: Dallas?
1: I'm going to talk about the cheese witch.
2: I want to know more about her.
1: How would you like to have your cheese red?
2: Cheesy.
1: You want that melted?
0: No.
1: Or grilled. Lauren.
2: I'm going to talk about the woman who said she made an innocent mistake on a flight and now her eyesight might never be the same again. And it's something we all do on flights.
0: Oh, you know, I might listen. That's a great tease. Thank you.
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4: 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Clouds this morning into this afternoon. 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
4: Real quick, residents of Kennesaw, your mayor would like a word with you. And he's going to be on our show. Mayor Easterling going to be in here in about a half hour on 101.5.
6: Very excited to talk to the mayor this morning.
4: No, we got the mayor coming in from Kennesaw. All right, we are headed to Poland. That's where a sign was put up to alert the public about beaver activity in southern Poland. It's been destroyed by the beavers that they're discussing on the sign. The forestry district reported that the incident occurred by sharing photos of the toppled warning sign. So they chewed through the sign. The wooden post displaying the message, warning, damage caused by beavers. So literally the sign that says warning, damage caused by beavers, suffered damage caused by
6: beavers.
4: That's correct.
6: And that's because beavers can read.
7: And they're angry.
6: That's right.
4: This just into the news center. Beavers can read and
7: they're angry.
6: That's right.
7: Beavers, I mean, why else would they chew down that sign? They don't want to be held back.
6: Exactly.
4: You can't keep a good beaver down.
7: Yeah, that's exactly.
6: Right. That's right.
4: The beavers don't want to be warned. They cut down the oak post displaying the hazard notice. That's what people wrote. What? Poland's beaver population, once nearly extinct with only 235 back in 1928, has rebounded. We've got all the beaver you want in Poland. There's now 150,000 beavers.
7: Wow, the beavers got busy over there.
4: They did.
6: I don't know what they expect. When you put a piece of wood in front of a beaver, it's going to eat it. I'm just saying. You know what I mean? You should have made a pole out of steel. And the beaver wouldn't eat it. But if it's wood, the beaver's going to eat it.
4: But wait, there's more from Dallas.
6: Okay. I'm just telling y'all what I know, because I know a lot about beavers.
4: I know you do.
6: The cheese witch.
7: Tell me about her.
6: That's who I want to talk about. Her name is Jen Billick, and she is a Chicago-based travel writer and a self-called cheese witch. She apparently has studied Tara for many, many years. So she,
4: now, who's Tara?
6: Well, you know, Tara is...
4: the cards, T-A-R-R-O-T, yeah. Yes.
7: Not your friend Tara.
6: Yeah. And so she had been Googling weird ways to tell fortunes with food. And this all happened during the pandemic. She had a lot of time on her hands. Mm-hmm. So she stumbled into cheese reading. Now, what this does is she takes the cheese and there are four pieces of cheese that are presented. Then you, as the client, get to choose four pieces. The first three represent the past, the present, and the future, just like a tarot spread. And then the fourth answers a specific question. The client's choice is considered very important. The connection between selector and selected is part of the process. But it's all about cheese. And the cheese type matters. Plain cheddar or Kraft singles gives clear signals.
4: It does.
6: Blue cheese can be noisy.
4: Well, yeah, I know that.
6: Yeah. So, anyways, but she does. She also reads wedge salads, croissants.
7: Where did they hire her?
6: I am not making this up. She reads beer, wine, and even blended food from feeding tubes.
4: Have her look at my toes.
7: Is this her full time job?
6: I don't know.
7: We should hire her and see what she says about Kincaid's food.
6: You can book her for a reading. She's in Chicago or online.
4: Oh.
6: Online. Clients select their own cheeses and she interprets them in detail.
7: Should we do it?
4: Coin.
6: Yes.
4: Can she really do any of this? Heads yes, tails no.
6: Okay. Hang on. Coin. All right. It's all about the cheese.
4: Yes.
6: Heads yes, tails no.
4: Yeah.
6: It says heads.
7: You know what? I trust her. I trust her. I'm going to put my life in the cheese witch's hands.
6: The cheese witch. Oh, my gosh.
7: The next very important decision I need to make, I'm going to the cheese witch.
6: Okay.
8: Let's bring her out to Cheese and Confuse. Let's find where their food truck is. Let's find what truck and tap they're at, and we'll bring her out, and she can get on the truck. Our friends at Cheese and Confuse can have her wander around, and she can read their fortunes.
6: Oh, my gosh. Instead of a broom, she should fly around like on one of those little cheese forks. Yeah, you know, it's like a little...
8: Yes.
6: Little
8: yes. Yeah.
6: You know? Mm-hmm.
8: I don't know. Cheese is noisy.
6: Yeah, the blue cheese is noisy. Yeah, but plain cheddar or Kraft singles gives clearer signals.
7: So good to know.
6: If y'all want to find her, I mean, all you guys... I don't know. I'm looking for... I don't see her website, but I'm sure if you just Google Jen Billick, it's B-I-L-L-O-C-K, she is the cheese witch of Chicago.
8: Okay, thank you.
6: There you go.
8: Thank you.
6: Lauren.
7: Okay. A woman is going viral after sharing how one innocent mistake during an international flight may have permanently damaged her eyesight. This is something that a lot of people do. You probably do it multiple times. She says she has flown overseas and worn her contact lenses for way too long and didn't think much of it because she's done it before. She's gone on long flights before wearing her contact lenses and looked out the window and just kept them in and hadn't had any problems in the past. But after this recent flight that she took, when she got home, her eyes started hurting, her vision got blurry, and things went downhill fast. Doctors discovered she had developed a serious cornea ulcer, and at one point, she says she could barely see out of the affected eye. Experts say wearing contacts for too long, especially while flying and looking out the window, and you know, if it's a sunny day, the sunlight, if you're looking directly kind of at it, can increase the risk of eye injuries and infection. The good news is she recovered much of her vision, but the bad news is she says that her eyesight may never be exactly the same again. So experts are saying if you are somebody who wears contact lenses and you're on a flight for more than 2 to 3 hours, it's probably best to just wear your glasses on the flight.
8: It can't help that it's so dry on a plane, too.
7: Yep. Yeah.
8: Wow.
7: All of it. Don't do it.
8: Erin, my wife is asking. You know Erin, my wife.
6: Yeah, I love her.
8: I have multiple wives. I have to point out which one's which. My wife, Erin, asked me yesterday if what the deal was with you and your contacts, whether you were going to try.
6: Yeah. I'm thinking about putting them in tomorrow morning because I'm going to have a day at home where I'm not doing anything and I can finally like put them in, leave them in for a while. And
8: Dallas couldn't get them out last time she tried.
6: Yeah, and we'll see what happened. Well, that was the first time that when I had them in at home and then I had trouble with one of them.
8: Yes.
6: So I bought me some of those little suction cup things. So I don't know. We'll see. I really want to wear them. I really, really do want to wear them, but I just... Is it going to be more trouble than it's worth?
7: Maybe I'm going to
6: have to put them in after I get to work every day.
8: Maybe you could also use that same thing that device that we got in case someone chokes, that you can use that on your eye in case it gets stuck. No, I wouldn't. Then you'll probably take an eye out. Don't do that.
6: That wouldn't be. That's not good.
7: Yeah, don't do that. No. Yeah, no. But wait, that's all.
8: Thank you, Lauren. Appreciate you. When we get back. This is interesting. Things the elderly have noticed over time that we are so busy living our life. We're so busy living our life that we haven't noticed over time that these things have changed. That things that were one way 60 years ago have completely gone the other way and we didn't notice because we're not paying attention. Let's see if you agree in a minute.
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2: I guess they'd be happy that someone's taking time to ask them what their thoughts are on this, but apparently the elderly have shared things over their lifetime that they have noticed that have completely gone into a different direction than how they were when they were a lot younger. And I'll go through them. Would you like them read in the old man voice or just in my voice, Dallas? You decide.
3: I think I'll just go with your voice. My voice, old man's okay. A little irritating.
2: All right. There's so many more couples living together.
4: Why'd you even ask?
3: Yeah.
2: Unmarried couples living together, Dallas. They're not married and they're test driving before they buy. We didn't do that. You're stuck.
3: Mm-hmm.
2: Yeah, so unmarried couples living together. That's the one thing they notice, too, is that, you know.
4: That's more common these days.
2: Yeah.
3: Divorce rate's lower.
4: Yeah.
2: Tattoos. In my day, motorcyclists and sailors, they had the tattoos. All children have tattoos. No, the sir, children. Right. The children don't have tattoos.
3: I've seen any children with tattoos.
2: That's a mole. No, that we're getting tattoos a lot younger. A lot of us wait. Well, I say our 18th birthday, but a lot of us know somebody who knows somebody. We get a tattoo, you know,
4: get it early 16 if you want or 17.
2: Or you go off to college, you get a tattoo.
3: Yeah. If you have your parents' permission, can't you get one?
4: Yeah, you can.
3: Yeah. That's what I
2: How does that work? You go in with a parent and like they sign a waiver?
4: Yeah, pretty much. Yeah. And they say that like.
3: It's okay.
4: It's okay. Yeah.
2: Lauren, what's your tattoo of again?
4: It's a stupid like crescent moon on my rib cage and I hate it.
2: You don't like it?
4: No, I hate it. I want to get it removed.
2: Did you get that out of Penn State?
4: I did. I got it my freshman year on my spring break trip. And it was one of those things my mom told me, you can get a tattoo when you're 18 and you can pay for it on your own. And so I did. And she was right.
3: No, you hate it.
2: Yeah. Because all your friends went out.
4: Yeah, we all went out. And
2: what did they get?
4: We also got the lip tattoos, remember?
2: Oh, that's right. You had the one that was supposed to be invisible and it's still there.
3: And everybody else's went away.
4: Yeah, so mine is still there. Yeah, so we all got lip tattoos. And then I got this one on my rib cage, and I thought it looked so good, and I thought I was so cool with it, and now I look back at it, and I'm like, I should have listened to my mom. She was right. Yeah. Thankfully, it's so tiny, and it pretty much everything I wear covers it up, so I even forget it's there sometimes, but I want to get it removed.
2: Just bothers you. You don't like it. What did Clay say about that? Were you embarrassed? Did you cover that tattoo when you first met Clay, and you guys got intimate?
4: No, I wasn't embarrassed. I don't even remember talking about it or pointing it out to him. I don't remember how it even came up in conversation. He didn't even point it out to me. I think I just remember telling him once, like, oh, yeah, like, I hate the tattoo I have. And I think he was like, you have a tattoo?
3: Yeah, let me tell you something. Clay wasn't looking at that little half moon. He was looking at the full moon.
4: Exactly.
2: Other things the olds have said have changed over the years. A lot more people go to the gym. Back in the day, it was you were a bodybuilder. You went to the gym. Now, it's the usual thing. People make it part of their health routine. The gym is just like anything else, like drinking water. Yeah. Kids' sports are now in industry. They said back in the day, you know, it's just something you did. Now it is.
3: If you millions had kids upon millions that played sports, Kincaid, you would die at the money it cost
4: and the travel and the amount of time. Your weekends. It's all you do every single weekend.
3: Yeah. My great nephew plays travel baseball, and I my niece won't even tell me what she spent just over the summer, but I know it's in the thousands.
2: Thankfully, the Kincaid boys look like they have their dad's athletic ability and not so much their mother's, because they are uncoordinated, awkward, and hilarious.
3: And you don't have to worry about it.
2: Love my boys.
4: Could you imagine him out at the ballpark every single weekend?
3: Uh-uh. I can't. And I know parents that do it. My niece does it for her son.
2: Oh, Aaron was in traveling soccer.
3: All over the freaking world to go play ball. I'm like
2: every week, like your life is literally, it's your child's thing.
3: There are moms and dads right now listening going, yes.
2: If my kids wanted to do it, I would absolutely have Aaron go with them.
3: Yes, and we know you would.
2: I would absolutely support them. I would do the best I could with them. I would. Things the oldest have noticed, less interaction. Back in the day, you'd walk by somebody, they'd acknowledge you, you'd acknowledge them, hello, hello, and

0: Now we walk by a lot of us in silence.
1: Yeah. We're all on our phones.
0: I can't help. At work, I have to say hi.
1: Oh, yeah. No, when I walk by somebody, if we make eye contact, I always have to say, like, hi, how are you? But I don't do that with every single person, every stranger on the street.
0: We have people who work with us sometimes. They're here month to month, and they typically won't say hi back. So I will actually go, good morning. And I'll follow them. If they don't say good morning. I'm like, good morning.
2: They don't want to talk to us. It makes me so mad. There are a couple that are nice. They listen.
0: There's two of them. Good morning. Okay, there's three of them. But I literally chased it. I got three good mornings and nothing. So it's fine. Things the olds have noticed. And I'm very little smoking in public places. That is, I do not see people smoking nearly as much.
2: Where were you and I? We were somewhere and there was a woman smoking. And you were like, oh my gosh, I can't believe she's smoking. It was so crazy.
0: Because we hadn't smelled that in a while.
2: Yeah. I can't.
0: Wasn't a concert. It was outside a restaurant or something we were at.
2: Were we away? Were we at the convention?
0: I think so.
2: When we were in Cleveland.
0: Was she smoking outside the hotel?
2: I think so.
0: It was just crazy.
2: We hadn't seen someone smoke. Oh my gosh.
0: That's right. We hadn't seen someone smoke in a while.
1: Yeah. See, I see people smoke around me all the time.
2: Oh, where you live?
1: Where I live. Yeah, there's people always smoking.
0: Your friends are drunks.
1: In that, yeah. Right,
0: Things the old have noticed. Public profanity is much more common than it used to be.
2: Oh gosh, yes.
1: Yeah. Oh yeah.
0: We don't have a problem cursing, yet we're still not allowed to on the radio.
2: Remember, cursing's good for the soul.
1: It is. I know. Just let it out.
2: That whole stress thing.
0: You're right. People knew their neighbors more. You had more of a sense of community back in the day. Now not so much. You could live next to somebody for an entire lifetime and not know who they are. It just happens that way. I don't know why. It just does. Also, the last thing the Yolds have noticed, men are much more involved in their kids' lives and are comfortable talking about feelings and stuff than men used to back in the day. Dads were very businesslike with their kids, and my dad was not. My dad was always like kind and would always talk to me about, especially when I had my first breakup. My dad was amazing.
2: Oh,
0: when I had my first traumatic breakup and I was devastated. Heart. Yeah, he was really good about that. Mm. You know what he said?
2: What?
0: I'm going to tell you something, son. Women are like trying to catch a bus during a rainstorm. You're devastated because the bus went by you and splashed you with a puddle, and you're out there miserable. But there'll be another one along soon. That's what he said to me.
1: He compared women to buses.
2: Buses that hit puddles.
1: Yeah. Yep. And get you all wet and sad.
2: Mm. We just got a message.
0: Yes.
2: That said, stop playing Lauren's stupid laugh. It's annoying. And I said, that's not her. It's a cat.
1: Yeah, it's not me.
0: No, it's not a cat. It's from the movie Mean Girls, but it's been used in a meme where cats are drinking and laughing.
2: It's the cat. Yeah, it's the cat meme that's all over TikTok.
0: I apologize that you find this annoying.
1: They think it's me that's doing that. It's not me.
2: It's not Lauren.
0: No, that Lauren's laugh is different. Lauren's is like.
2: What was that? It is not.
0: Which also sounds like that sound we played from the sperm whale earlier. Lauren, you laugh like a sperm whale.
1: I don't know what's worse, the sperm whale or the cat.
0: Wait, where's that other sound I have? Hold on.
2: I don't know.
0: Last week.
2: I don't know, but I just got a weather alert on my phone.
0: What?
2: It says it's a significant threat to property. High wind watch for tomorrow in my neck of the woods.
0: No,
2: good Lord.
0: I can't find
2: 50 mile an hour gust.
0: No.
1: Okay,
0: last I heard, we weren't going to get that, but all right.
2: This is in my neck of the woods. It says 50 mile an hour possible gust. I don't like that.
0: No.
1: I just got the notification. It is now intensified into a Category 3.
0: Yeah.
2: Follow
0: the weather. Be safe. We're back with My Little Secret.
3: 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Like, this, hey, your mom is robbing our kids.
0: That's next.
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2: Oh my gosh. So my little secret is my mother-in-law is a thief.
3: How did you discover this? And what are we thieving?
4: Yeah, what'd she steal?
2: In the worst way possible. She's stealing from her grandkids, my children.
4: What?
2: I know. Even as I'm talking about it now, I'm still like shocked and don't know what to do. So she was over for the weekend and, you know, she had just gotten out the shower. I was doing laundry. So I'm just picking up around the house, headed to the kids' room to go put some stuff away. And I see her go in the kids' room. And I was like, okay, maybe she'd left something in there because she was in there earlier. The kids had been showing her all the money they had saved in their piggy bank throughout the year. And, you know, they have like this cool little safe-like piggy bank that has like a code and everything.
3: Yep, my kids have that.
4: Yeah. And,
2: yeah. So I walk in. She doesn't know I'm there because it's like off in their closet. And I see her put their pin in their little piggy bank. I think it was like, I want to say it was like 20 bucks. And
4: what?
2: Put it in her pocket. Yeah.
3: Why would she need that money?
4: Did she give them money for a birthday or something? Was she taking it back?
2: I mean, maybe because she always gives them a birthday card. Usually it's like nothing crazy, 10, 20, sometimes 30, 40 bucks. And I don't know if that's what she's doing, if she's recycling the same $20, if she's done this before and we just never knew. I honestly don't know. I haven't said anything because I'm just like, this isn't really happening. Like,
3: maybe.
2: What is going on right now?
4: What, so are you going to tell your husband?
3: Hold on. Devil's advocate before you tell your husband anything. Oh. Maybe since she only typically gives him 30 or 40 bucks a pop, maybe she'd given them a 50 and was making change.
4: Oh, good Lord.
2: I don't think so. I would have remembered.
4: I don't think so.
2: Yeah. But either way, say that to me. Tell me.
3: Yeah.
2: Tell your son.
4: Yeah, exactly.
2: You know, like,
3: The first thing you should do, I would count their money just to make sure it's not that scenario. And if not, and if you definitely can tell that the money's missing, because hopefully you know how much money your kids have, I would then tell your husband, hey, this is what I saw. I don't know what to do with this information. How do you want to handle it?
2: Yeah, because it's so awkward.
4: Or you could do this. Let this one go. When she's coming over the next time, count exactly what's in the kid's piggy bank. You know exactly what's there. And when she leaves, count it again.
3: Or is there a holiday where you'll be going to her place?
2: Yeah, we usually do Thanksgiving at her
3: house. Perfect. Thanksgiving, I'll be here before you know it.
4: What are you going to have?
3: Go into her jewelry drawer. Take a really heavy gold ring, and that is going to be worth lots of money. And that is what you do to get back. Yes, and then take
2: it. I can't go thief for thief.
3: No, you should, because the pawn shop will give you lots of gold. Is worth so much right now. I would tell your husband.
4: Yeah, I think I would too.
3: Tell your husband before you go thieving rings.
4: Yeah.
2: Yeah, I mean, because I don't even know how to tell him. Like, this, hey, your mom is robbing our kids. Like, okay.
3: Yeah.
2: Like, how do I even say this to him? This
3: Our
2: is
3: kids
2: so
3: are your mom's ATM.
4: I know, that's so uncomfortable.
2: I'm really hoping there's a perfectly normal explanation, because it just doesn't make any sense. But the way it was framed, the way it looks, like, she took the money out and put it in her pocket. There's no other way to put it.
4: And if there were some kind of explanation, she would have said to you, hey, I forgot my wallet. I need some cash. Do you mind if I get 20 bucks out of the kids? Or can you give me 20? Something.
2: Yeah.
3: And remember, if she did steal, you can't take it with you, so you just remove her jewelry at the wake.
4: Good Lord.
2: Oh,
1: 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Find Kincaid and Dallas wherever you like your podcasts.
3: It's interesting. New Country 101.5. We would normally take a break after My Little Secret and then go into the next segment a little bit, but we have an elected official here in studio. We cannot keep him waiting. He is literally running a city government. Mayor Easterling from Kennesaw is here. Good morning, sir.
5: Good morning, Kincaid. Dallas, how y'all doing?
4: Good morning. Good morning. And Miss Elizabeth is with him also.
5: Yes.
3: Yes, we have lots to talk about this morning. But the one thing I want to get into before we get into this amazing festival happening, thankfully, when the weather agrees next weekend, what do you suggest as their mayor the people of Kennesaw should do for the impending rain event that it looks like we're having? It looks like the wind won't mainly be an issue as much as the rain will be tonight into tomorrow.
5: Wow. Did you clean out your rain gutters? Did you just blow the leaves out of the way, the storm drains? You know, I can hear it coming. they've already taken all the food off the shelves, so you may as well stay home and enjoy it.
3: Yeah, it's going to be a day to do nothing tomorrow for sure. I'm on the, I'm a board member on an HOA. I'm the secretary of my street's HOA, and I can only imagine that being the mayor's got to be like an HOA times 100. Am I right?
5: No, I think it's closer. It's harder for you.
3: Oh, it's harder for me?
5: Yeah, because I have other people in place
3: to delegate.
5: That's the beauty of it all.
3: Mayor Easterling, what are some of the more bizarre requests you get from citizens who demand to speak with you, want to pull you out of a meeting? I want to talk to you about the street light that's too bright while the others are dimmer.
5: You know, that happened.
4: What?
5: He pulled up in my driveway during the dinner hour. I heard the brakes. You know, I heard him come to a screeching halt, and he was jumping out of his car. He said, "Those new street lights you put in, it's shining right in my bedroom, and I can't sleep." And I thought, oh, my God, are you kidding me?
4: So, what? He came to your house?
5: He came to my house.
3: Wow.
4: Mayor, you need a gate.
5: No.
3: I was going to say, at what point is it public service, and then at what point might it be stalking about streetlights?
4: Oh, no, my gosh, that is crazy.
5: But, you know, there's a lot of value in what other people say. It takes me an hour and a half to get 5 items at Publix. You know, I go shopping and I have to stop and talk at every aisle.
3: Sure.
5: And I love that part.
3: That's cool. How long have you been mayor for now?
5: 11 years.
3: Yeah.
5: Well, in January, 11 years.
4: That's awesome. Well, the people obviously like you.
0: Oh my
4: gosh.
0: We love him as workers as well.
4: That's fantastic.
0: Great.
3: That's amazing.
5: Thank you.
3: Awesome.
5: Thank you, Elizabeth. I appreciate you being here.
0: Thanks.
5: You know?
3: No, we're so happy to have you on 105. We're talking to Mayor Easterling. Kennesaw has come such a long way in the past decade. Y'all are between the amphitheater, the venue, and just how you have these events that you're bringing to Kennesaw, including the one that's Dallas is going to be a part of this weekend.
4: That's coming up next weekend. And look, I was just looking at the weather. Have y'all looked at the weather next weekend? Sunny and 67.
5: Hey, it's always sunny in Kennesaw.
4: Well, there you go.
3: That should be a show.
4: So let's talk about what's happening next weekend.
0: Sure.
5: Oh, absolutely. Pigs and Peaches. Our 26th year of Pigs and Peaches. I have nothing to do with it, but Elizabeth is, man, she is everything as our assistant director. She puts it out there, and we have something special that we want to provide this year.
0: Absolutely.
5: You want to go ahead?
4: Okay,
0: so
4: what we got?
0: Pigs and Peaches, it's a 2-day event on the 16th and 17th of October. And on Friday night, we are adding a brand new program. Kennesaw's Got Country. It's a competition.
4: Love that.
0: We are very excited about this. We have 6 local bands competing for fabulous prizes. And we need another judge, Dallas. I really think you should join us.
4: I'll be there.
5: But Elizabeth, Dallas is part of Dallas and Kincaid.
0: Mm-hmm.
5: I want to extend that invitation to him if he's available.
3: Next weekend? I think I might be.
5: All right. That'd be awesome.
4: Do you think you could judge some country music bands?
3: I think I absolutely could. This would be really interesting to see how this goes. I know music as well as I know sports.
4: Well, Kincaid, there's one thing. There's going to be barbecue there.
3: I'm there.
5: Oh, yeah.
4: I knew it.
3: I'm there.
4: He's in.
0: Lots of barbecue.
5: Putting the country back in Pigs and Peaches.
3: I am there.
5: Get you a nice shirt.
3: Please, it'll fit me this time. This is good.
0: We would love to have you.
4: I can't wait. I'm very excited to be part of this, and I appreciate you guys asking. I'm just honored to be there with you, and this is going to be a great festival. In 26 years, this has been going on, Pigs and Peaches.
0: It started with barbecue sauce many, many, many years ago and has progressed to this 2-day event. We have tens of thousands of people that come out over the 2 days. You can eat a lot of barbecue this year. We've worked really hard to get so much barbecue, and then country music for 2 days straight. So
3: that's
0: going to be a good 2 days.
4: Yeah.
3: Fun times in Kennesaw. If we want more information, where do we go other than running into you at the grocery store, Mr. Mayor?
0: Well, that is an option.
5: Yeah, you can hit our website. We have all the information on the website.
3: Perfect.
0: All you have to do is put Pigs and Peaches in. You're going to find us.
5: They need to download the app. You know, everybody has an app.
3: What's your app?
5: The Kennesaw app. It's got the city logo.
3: Sweet.
5: You know,
3: I didn't know Kennesaw had an app. That's cool.
5: Oh, yeah.
3: I love
5: you got
3: it.
5: A great
3: it's
5: app.
0: Fancy.
3: Cool.
5: And aren't your listeners, anybody that's listening is in Kennesaw, right?
3: Mm-hmm. Mm-hmm.
4: Well, yes.
5: It's 67, 70 degrees. It's sunny in Kennesaw.
4: Exactly.
3: The best part is the mayor's working on a dating app where you can swipe left or right on different citizens. It'll be like that. Well, we will see you next week. This will be a lot of fun. All thank right. you both for coming, thank Elizabeth, you. Mr. Mayor.
4: And thanks
3: thank
4: for
3: you.
4: All the prizes. Are you guys
3: brought some swag.
4: Are they going to give out the cowboy hats at the festival?
5: Can
4: oh, my
5: gosh. Can we tell you about the grand prize? Am I allowed
3: Please.
5: To tell them about the
0: sure,
5: grand prize?
0: Sure, sure.
3: What is it?
5: We're bringing back big belt buckles.
3: Nice.
0: We had an artist from Kennesaw State design a belt buckle just for Pigs and Peaches and the competition. So the winners will get these great crafted belt
4: That's
0: buckles.
4: That's cool. Hand Not craft. Only that, Hand the crafted. Winner does get to open for a major touring act.
3: Mm-hmm. Sweet.
4: Yeah, next
3: That's
4: year.
3: That's awesome.
4: Yeah.
3: And
4: so
3: then
4: this
3: my
4: is serious
3: part.
4: Because you said you guys, you had 12?
0: We had 14 bands apply. We picked the top six.
4: Okay.
0: We have great sponsors that have put together packages. There'll be cash prizes. There's a lot going on.
3: You had to hit the belt buckle. My favorite of the belt buckles where the TSA goes, yeah, you got no. You got to take that off.
5: But that's Friday night.
4: Yes.
5: Saturday night, it starts at 11 in the morning and goes all night. But we have Chase Beckham that's going to be there as our headliner.
4: Oh, Sweet. From American Idol.
5: Yes,
4: that's
5: right.
4: Awesome. He'd been on the road some with Luke Bryan.
0: Yeah. He's been a busy guy. And Tiger Lily Gold is opening up for him. So there'll be a lot of country music happening on Saturday as well.
4: That's
3: Sometimes
4: fantastic.
3: Sometimes you can us off, find the
4: I love
3: app.
4: It.
3: Appreciate
4: All
3: you
4: right.
3: both very much. Thanks for rolling
5: Thank
3: by
5: y'all.
3: 115.
5: Have a blessed day.
3: Thank you.
6: Thank you.

0: 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Just fun.
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2: This is going to make your head spin. There were two teenage softball players from Montana that got the shock of a lifetime. People had thought that they looked very much alike. They're on opposing teams. We find out they're actually long-lost sisters. This is something out of a soap. One of your programs, one of your stories, Dallas. Their families compared details about their biological mother and realized that they were both born in the same hospital. Here are Samantha, Cayenne, and their biological mom.
3: We're just in tears, and it's like, oh my gosh.
4: I look back on the video that we have, and like, we were so awkward to meet each other, but you could just see the excitement.
5: It was crazy because I could see how much we acted alike.
4: I've never had a sister, so I was like, wow, now I get a sister to talk to.
2: What are the odds that they both play softball?
6: I can't even imagine. This is so crazy.
2: They discover each
6: other. What a great story.
2: I know, right?
6: Wow.
2: I wonder. Makes you wonder, but not enough for me or my sister to take a 23andMe because we're convinced that we have half siblings. We're convinced that there are probably five or six of them out there.
6: You think so?
2: Oh, there's some guy right now at a store.
6: Was daddy a Rolling Stone? Papa.
2: He might have been an Avalanche.
6: Really?
2: Yeah, I don't
6: wow.
2: know. I don't know. I know there's probably somebody right now to Dunkin'. Oh, pardon me. Well, I do enjoy a good amount of cream and coffee. This is mainly more cow than it is caffeine.
6: That's great, though. I mean, what a way to find your sibling.
2: At the softball
6: game.
2: I thought I'd share that. Real quick weather update. The storm is now at Category 3 as it approaches the coast. Just keep an eye on the weather. Right now, it's tracking west, but you know how hurricanes work. They could go
6: different
2: directions. You don't know. Keep an eye on the weather. Be safe this weekend. And we love you. Thank you so much for listening. If you missed any part of the show, you can go and find, once Lauren gets some of the podcast replay, look for Kincaid in Dallas.
7: Yeah, should be up there in about an hour.
6: And I'll see you at the Coming Fair on Sunday.
2: Yeah, it's going
6: to
2: be nice.
6: Sunday, 1 to 3, we'll be there with Beaver Toyota and Beaver Mazda.
2: And I found out I got something to do a week from today. I'm excited to judge some country music and eat some barbecue in Kennesaw. That is so cool.
6: Eggs and Peaches coming up next weekend. It's going to be great.
2: Have a great weekend. We'll talk to you later.

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0: Shaboozies, Cowgirl on New Country 101.5. I'm Rachel Ryan. 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Six Flags Over Georgia. 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

0: That's Blake Shelton's Letterman Anyway on New Country 101.5, celebrating your husband's birthday this weekend. How old is he turning?
1: 47.
2: Oh, man. He's not there yet. He hasn't made it to 50 yet.
1: Nope, not yet.
2: Now, Shonda, do y'all participate in any adult beverages or?
1: Oh, yeah. Okay. Let's probably do a little frozen margarita.

0: That's Code Wetzel, Ella Langley, Jaded on 101.5. Honey, I know you're ready for the weekend.
1: Hell yeah. We're going to go ahead and get a case of beer as soon as we get off.
0: Hey, what kind of beer is your choice?
1: Dos Equis.
0: You put a lime in it?
1: I put a lime. I put some michelada mix in it. I do whatever I got to make it good.
0: Make sure it's real cold.
1: Oh, it's got to be 32 degrees for me. Just before freezing.

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0: 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He's a ranch hand in a pinch, man. Hotter than the red on the cattle brand. Cause she's a gold digger with a quick trigger. A cast iron skillet swinging lid flipper. Now he's a double wide on the county line.

0: just want my horseback.
1: 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I'm Rachel Ryan. I love it. You got the day off making some fall baked goods in your kitchen right now?
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6: Hey, I'm Chris Van Vliet. This is Insight with Chris Van Vliet. 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
7: That's where Never Give Up comes from. I wasn't Brock. I wasn't Roman. I wasn't Dwayne. I was last.
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I've got four passes for you to snatch up with New Country 101.5. It's going to happen for you in the 12 o'clock hour. 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

0: Hey, I'm Chris VanVleet. This is Insight with Chris VanVleet. Go behind the scenes and beyond the headlines with people like John Cena.
1: That's where Never Give Up comes from. I wasn't Brock. I wasn't Roman. I wasn't Dwayne. I was last.
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0: Sioux Country 101.5. You got a baby shower you going to this weekend. Are y'all ready for it?
1: Yeah, I think so. Ready as we can be.
0: Now, what is your responsibility? What do you have to provide?
1: I'm in charge of the morning mimosas.
0: Oh, okay. So what time do I need to come over?
1: 8 o'clock. 8 a.m.
0: Oh, my type of lady. I love it. Now, are y'all pretty traditional with just orange juice and mimosas, or do you like to use grapefruit juice?
1: I like, there's a Bellini, a peach
0: Ooh.
1: Flavor stuff out there now, so that's my favorite.

0: 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I'm Rachel Ryan. Six Flags Over Georgia. They transform into a world of haunted mazes, roaming monsters, and a pulse-pounding scares. You know I'm talking about Fright Fest. 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I've got four passes for you guys to get into Fright Fest with New Country 101.5 in less than 15 minutes. 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
1: hey everybody, this is Kenny Chesney, and this is my new song, Remember Me That Way. It's your music. Plus,
0: Kenny Chesney on when he knows when an album is done.
1: I don't think you ever know when your album is complete. I mean, if you're a creative person, you don't ever finish your record. You just kind of surrender to it and at some point have to turn it in. That's been the case for me my whole creative life. So it's never really done until you have to, you know, the last moment you have to turn it in. But for this record, I mean, I had a couple of songs that didn't make the record that I thought was going to make this record. I heard, at the very last minute, I heard Remember Me That Way, and I heard a song called Shot Glass that made me rethink the whole DNA of Silver Sands Marina.

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Lucas, he's going to make that happen for you in the 4 o'clock hour. It's our Georgia Peach, Miss Megan Maroney's Medicine.

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6: If you've got a teenager, you probably suspect their phone is stealing their sleep. And now a new study confirms it. Researchers at UCSF found more than half of American teens are on their phones between 10 at night and 6 in the morning. That's on school nights. A lot of them are scrolling in the dead of the night between midnight and 4 a.m. And that matters because teens need 8 to 10 hours of sleep a night. Their growing brains do some of their most important work, like learning and steadying their emotions while they rest. So what helps? Well, treat it as a family plan, not a teen problem. Keep phones charging outside the bedroom overnight. Some families use a shared lockbox. And here's the big one. The single best predictor of a teen's screen habits is their parents' screen habits. So if you want them off their phones, model it yourself. I'm Dr. Sanjay Gupta, helping you live a better life.
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1: Have you ever had pumpkin dump cake?
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1: 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Oh, it has pumpkin in it, and I think it has like a graham cracker crust. 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

0: Get to drinking from Zach John King on New Country 101.5. I'm Rachel Ryan. Speaking of getting to drinking, you're already off work, off the clock, grabbing a little afternoon pick-me-up. Is that right?
1: I like me some margaritas. Tequila. I like the Patron Silver.
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1: 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Just play the game one way. 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

talk about a cute, fun fall date night. Dana Shea, Ameris Bank Amphitheater on the 15th. Widener Country 101.5, Lucas. He's going to make it happen for you this afternoon in the 4 o'clock hour.

0: Come Here to Leave on 101.5. I'm Rachel Ryan, celebrating your husband's birthday this weekend. How old is he turning?
1: 47.
0: Oh, man. He's not there yet. He hasn't made it to 50 yet.
1: Nope, not yet.
0: Now, Shonda, do y'all participate in any adult beverages or?
1: Oh, yeah. Oh, okay. Yeah. Let's probably do a little frozen margarita.

0: 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I'm Rachel Ryan. I love it. 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You're baking some ball goods for this weekend.
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0: That's Blake Shelton, Letterman Anyway on New Country 101.5. Honey, I know you're ready for the weekend.
1: Hell yeah, we're going to go ahead and get a case of beer as soon as we get off.
0: Hey, what kind of beer is your choice?
1: Dos Equis.
0: You put a lime in it?
1: I put a lime. I put some michelada mix in it. Ooh. I do whatever I got to make it good.
0: Make sure it's real cold.
1: Oh, it's got to be 32 degrees for me. Just before freezing. New truck.

If you're trying to see Dana Shay at Ameris Bank Amphitheater on the 15th with New Country 101.5, Lucas, he's going to make that happen for you this afternoon in the 4 o'clock hour. It's Luke Combs, Rethink Some Things. Oh,

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0: if I'm being completely honest, I feel like I got hit by one of those trucks. It's Lucas on New Country 101.5. A time was had at the Eastern last night with Gavin Adcock. He was signing autographs until like 11:30. Dude is so fun, so cool, so awesome. What a party, man. What a party. Pictures, videos, all over socials. It's Lucas all this weekend. It's all about Dan and Shay. Next Thursday, Adam Maris with Tyler Hubbard and Josh Ross. Got a shot at tickets right now. Dan, the keyword D-A-N. 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
1: hey everybody, this is Kenny Chesney, and this is my new song, Remember Me That Way. It's your music. Plus,
0: Kenny Chesney and what he tries to say with new music.
1: And I think about that a lot. I almost edit myself to a fault because I've been up there on that stage and I've seen a lot of faces in front of me. And so I think about, okay, what am I going to say to everyone this time around? You know, how is it going to affect them? How are they going to digest this music? And I constantly think about that when I'm in the studio or in the process of making a record.

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0: Horseback, on New Country 101.5. He's a ranch hand in a pinch, man. Hotter than the red on the cattle brand. Cause she's a gold digger with a quick trigger. A cast iron skillet swinging lid flipper. Now he's a double wide on the county line.

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Now he's a buckskin, 15 hands, 5-time team road champion,

country song. I have to get something off my chest. It's Lucas on 101.5. I have to confess that I don't hand wash any clothes. Even if the tag says hand wash only, I throw it in the washer. Good luck in there, little buddy. Nothing bad happened yet, so I'll probably keep doing that. It's Lucas. Riley's on. This is Think Is You Drunk.

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1: Rain starts about 8 o'clock tonight, down to 61. All day rain tomorrow, 67. Only cloudy, though, now on Sunday with a high of 70. 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

I don't know if this story is hilarious or sad or both, because two things can be true at the same time. Firefighters in England saved 18 piglets from a barn fire, and the farmer thanked them by sending the firefighters sausages made from those same pigs. Funny, sad, both. It's Lucas on 101.5, Charles Wesley Godwin and Luke, better that way. Oh, boo.

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1: 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Just play the game one way. You hit a ball in the gap, run. 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

looks like we know who's going to be performing at halftime of the Super Bowl. Miley Cyrus submitted a 12-song set that was approved by Roc Nation. Roc Nation puts on the Super Bowl halftime show. Looks like it's going to be Miley on Valentine's Day.

on New Country 101.5. It's Lucas. I didn't feel it because I had 46 beers. A tornado could have hit my house last night, and I wouldn't have felt that either. Apparently, there was a earthquake in Metro Atlanta, down by Lone Oak, 1.7 last night, just before midnight.

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Could go free. 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
1: 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Just play the game one way. You hit a ball in the gap, run. 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

A lot of people left the Eastern last night smelling like Miller Lite. Spraying beers from the stage, Gavin Adcock. What a show, man. That was 1B, New Country 101.5, coming up on the Hot 5v5 with not only more Coming Country Fair tickets, but another shot to see Dan and Shay. Keep it on.

0: Number four, South of Sanity, Zach Top. It is Lucas on New Country 101.5. 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Text young to 470-474-1015. And you could join us at Maris for the Dan Shea Show Thursday. We're counting down the hot five at five. Coming Country Fair Passes, a four-pack. Could be yours. Coming up with songs 3, 2, and 1.
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4: Rain starts about 8 o'clock tonight, down to 61. Rain all day tomorrow, 67. 70 and cloudy on Sunday. 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

0: Jordan Davis mess on 101.5. Good thing it's not happening tomorrow because the weather's going to be terrible. 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

single-handedly saved music programs across the country, donated $30,000 worth of instruments to a middle school in Michigan this past week. That was Ben by Now. Hudson's on New Country 101.5. Luke and Hardy coming up.

day, Potts Farm was a place to go. 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Jack and Jim were a few good men. 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Better watch out for the boys in blue. And all this small town, he said, she said. 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You better mind your business, man. Watch your mouth. Before I have to knock that loud mouth out. I'm tired of talking, man. Y'all ain't listening. Them old days.

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0: 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Plus,
1: hey everybody, this is Kenny Chesney, and this is my new song, Remember Me That Way. It's your music. Plus,
0: Kenny Chesney on the beginnings of his residency at Sphere Las Vegas.
1: My first show at the Sphere was in the summer of 2025, and so there was a lot of uncertainty that went into that. Those first few shows at Sphere in Vegas, we prepared for it, but you really don't know what that's like until you get up there. We worked really hard on the content. We worked really hard on the show. It allowed us to do a different show than we do in stadiums.

0: Country Nights Live, it's Bev Rainey, and we've got John Morgan on the show. I always love hanging out with you.
1: Likewise. Thanks for coming.
0: I think the last time we chatted with each other, we were trying to figure out who's got the best shampoo and conditioner at any of the hotels that we end up staying
1: at. Yeah, I'm still on that routine, whatever they got. I have been putting some coconut oil. That's my new thing.
0: It's so good for you. And for those of you that don't know what John looks like, he has got some of the best long hair in country music, I'm telling you. So,
1: well, coming from you, that's a compliment.
0: I think on behind the mic kind of stuff. Yeah, I might have that award taken.
1: Yeah, I think you got it.
0: So you've got Kid Myself, absolutely fantastic song, way at the top of the charts in radio right now. Congratulations, first of all. What's it like being in front of the mic instead of just being, and I'm not saying just, because we're going to talk about that in a second, behind the scenes, like songwriting, on stage difference?
1: Yeah, I mean, I love both sides of it. I'm very fortunate I get to see both ends right now. And I think it's, I don't know, it's just fun for me to get to see, you know, on the writing side of things, to get to see an idea created out of nothing and then get to go on the road and test it out, you know, and see what song fans are reacting to and the live show. And I don't know, it's a blast. I enjoy it.
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Corey Kim was on the show recently, and he really, truly is defining his own musical sound with his new album, Heartland Rock and Roll. 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
2: And you wrote Kid Myself with Tyler Hubbard and Jordan Schmidt, right?
3: Yep. It was my first time writing with Tyler. Mm-hmm. And I was just so nervous the night before. I was like, dude, I know he's a good writer. I knew he was a cool guy. I'm like, man, I got to have at least one good idea. I was like, I can't go in there empty-handed. And so I stayed up the night before, just kind of going through my folder looking for titles, and came across that title, Kid Myself. I had it in my phone for a while, and just started playing guitar. It's usually kind of how I approach it if I don't have anything down the road. And I just played this little guitar riff, and it kind of sparked a melody. And so, long story short, I put something scratch in, took it in the next morning, and Tyler was like, man, he's like, we gotta write that, dude. We gotta write that. So he was really good about pulling more of the personal stuff that was part of the story that I was trying to tell in the song. He was good at pulling that stuff out without getting into the details, and I think just leaving it open-ended enough where it's, you know, a pretty relatable song to most people, you know? So yeah. I feel like everybody's been through that at least once, so.
2: 100%.
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